0: one of the paths out for you, and by the way, this is a nightmare. I'm not saying it's going to be easy, is I want you to start being intentional about making some friends, some real, and I'm in my 40s and I've had to go do this as a discipline. I'm going to go put myself in situations where I'm going to be with other people in the real world doing real life things and not sitting around singing Kumbaya in a coffee shop, as I'm talking about, but like something silly, like I'm going to join a bowling league, or I'm going to go do Toastmasters, or I'm going to start a Saturday lawn business with a kind of a friend, and we're going to become friends. But you got to put yourself, I'm going to join a softball league, I'm going to go to comedy club, like I'm going to do something where I have to rub shoulders and do a thing with other people, because the days for you as a 23-year-old, your whole life has been curated from the time you're in kindergarten to middle school to high school. And then in college, you were with the people in your own major. And then you graduate, man, you walk across that stage and now it's you versus everybody for the rest of your life. And friend, you can just go into your one bedroom apartment and man, life
1: and
0: gets
1: isolation
0: real
1: gets in,
0: isolated
1: yeah.
0: real
1: yeah.
0: fast. That's right.
1: Man.
0: So man,
1: well, Grant,
0: hey, we're gonna hook you up with the Every Dollar app, and it's a budgeting tool. I think it's the best one out there, but it's a tool that you can use to get a handle on your money on a daily basis, on a weekly basis, a monthly basis, and beyond. And then be real brave today and make a call and go to a meeting this evening, and then get up early tomorrow and go to another meeting in the morning. And today's day one, brother.

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3: A shaky ceasefire is holding. I'm Lisa Lacera, Fox News. Even after Iran fired on two U.S. ships and targeted the UAE with missiles, bombs, and fast boats.
4: CENTCOM Commander Admiral Brad Cooper said the U.S. military defended two U.S. commercial vessels as they crossed through the Strait of Hormuz from incoming Iranian cruise missiles and drones. Apache gunship helicopters blew up six Iranian fast boats threatening those ships. The conflict entered a new phase today with the U.S. military beginning a new operation to break Iran's attempted blockade of the strait, opening a safe passage lane near Oman while still enforcing a blockade of any tankers and ships leaving Iran's ports. The clock is ticking on Iranian oil storage as crude piles up on tankers and at export hubs like Iran's Karg Island.
3: Fox's Jennifer Griffin. There's been little progress in negotiations with Iran calling for the U.S. ending its blockade, withdrawing forces from the region and ceasing of hostilities, including Israel's operations in Lebanon. The U.S. Supreme Court is allowing its recent ruling in the Louisiana gerrymandering case to take effect ahead of schedule as Republicans in that state pursue new congressional maps. A federal judge apologizes to Cole Allen, the man accused of attempting to assassinate President Trump at the White House correspondence dinner.
5: Magistrate Judge Zia Faruqi told Allen he would get him the Bible that he's been requesting. Faruqi acknowledged it is a high-profile case, but maintains Allen should not be in solitary confinement.
3: Fox's Mike Emanuel in Washington. Allen was initially put into solitary confinement because he was on suicide watch. The Secret Service says an officer shot and wounded a man who opened fire on them this afternoon near the Washington Monument. The Secret Service says a child was also wounded and taken to the hospital. 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
3: Two U.S. service members are missing in Morocco.
17: The two soldiers disappeared when taking part in a recreational hike on Morocco's Atlantic coast, stationed there to take part in African Lion 2026, an annual multinational training exercise. They were last seen near cliffs around the Kabdra training area close to the city of Tantan. It's feared they may have fallen into the ocean. A search is ongoing, featuring helicopters, ships, mountain rescue units, and divers. African Lion Bahrain is the continent's largest annual joint military exercise, hosted across Morocco, Ghana, Senegal and Tunisia. Jonathan Savage, Fox News.
3: Authorities in Germany say two people are dead and three others injured after a driver had plowed into a group of people in a busy shopping area in Leipzig. A 33-year-old German citizen has been detained. GameStop is looking to buy out eBay, though it's not for sale.
9: eBay says its board and financial advisors are reviewing GameStop's unsolicited offer to buy the business for about $56 billion. eBay says there were no discussions or outreach from GameStop before it received the offer. GameStop CEO Ryan Cohen says he's already purchased a 5% stake of the business. He sees a path to make eBay a much bigger competitor to Amazon. Though GameStop is a smaller company than eBay, Cohen says he has a commitment from TD Bank to provide up to $20 billion in debt financing to help make a deal possible. If eBay isn't receptive, he's willing to take the offer directly to eBay shareholders. Jenny Cosola, Fox News.
3: At the box office this weekend, The Devil Wears Prada 2 takes the top spot, earning $77 million in its debut. The Michael Jackson biopic Michael in second with $54 million. And the Super Mario Galaxy movie lands in third place with just over $12 million. I'm Lee Silicera. This is Fox News.
11: The Texas prison system is tracking a spike in the number of cases where drones are flying contraband into the arms of inmates. Director Bobby Lumpkin told lawmakers that these tiny aircrafts can be hard to track.
12: Several facilities were testing drone detection systems to identify and track unauthorized aerial activity.
11: He adds that the modified drones carry a payload of over 200 pounds, and the cartels use them to smuggle in both drugs and cell phones. A manhunt continues in West Texas for two suspects in a deadly shooting at an Amarillo house party. Police there say two teens were killed in the shooting early Saturday at an apartment complex on the city's south side during a party attended by youth and adults. Police say two people who were trying to get into the party opened fire with a rifle. A dozen were wounded, including a 17-year-old and a 16-year-old who both died. The two suspects are still at large. I'm Joe Morano.
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0: I will say the common denominator with people, and they don't always get there the first day stuff starts happening, but the common denominator of people changing their lives is realizing I'm the answer.
1: Yeah.
0: External factors are going to happen. Things are going to happen that we can't control, right? That is, we became good friends. I feel like, you know, you started here around the pandemic, like during COVID. And I remember you'd say it all the time, like control what you can control. And during that time was a strong message, but it still rings true today of like, things are going to happen. You guys, the external factors are real. Maybe you started out in student loan debt and the person next to you didn't because their parents paid for whatever it is, right? Things are going to happen, but it's the people that look up and say, you know what? I'm in charge of my future. And I have to make decisions. I have to choose things that I don't maybe not want to do. I don't want to work the extra job. I don't want to sell the car. I don't want to, but I'm going to choose to actually do something to the action, put it into the action, and actually start to see things shift. And so it's up to you guys. It really is. And those are the people that win, John. Those are the people that call us and you're like, we're debt free or we're almost out of debt, but you know, this is happening, whatever it looks like. But it's beautiful because you start to see that shift and you can feel it in their tone.
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1: What's going on, fellow sports fans? It's Andy West. Let's take a look back on this day in sports history, May 4th. We'll start off today in 1966, where Willie Mays would pass Mel Ott for the most home runs in a career in the National League when he hit his 512th. Mel Ott had held the record for 29 years. Jumping ahead, today in 1994, Charles Barkley scores 56 points, including a playoff record 38 in the first half, to lead the Phoenix Suns to a 140-133 victory over the Golden State Warriors. The Suns would lose in the next round to the eventual champs, the Houston Rockets. And today in 2018, Dodger rookie Walker Buehler and a trio of Los Angeles relievers combined for the franchise's 23rd no-hitter and a 4-0 victory over the Padres in the opener of a neutral site series in Monterrey, Mexico. In just his third start in the majors, Buehler went 6 innings before 3 Dodgers relievers closed it out.
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3: You are not going to want to miss this. Lizzo is opening up like never before on Purpose with Jay Shetty, and it's an episode everyone is talking about. Plus, Troy and Belisario shares what life has been like after Pretty Little Liars on Post Run High, and it might surprise you. And Amanda Knox joins Bobby Cass to talk about surviving prison and life nearly 20 years after being wrongfully accused.
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4: Fox News, I'm Tom Rigotti. President Trump continues to issue threats against Iran if it attacks U.S. naval ships along the Strait of Hormuz. Fox's Rich Edson is at the White House.
5: The president says the U.S. military sank 7 small Iranian boats and again prodded another ally to join the fight, posting, quote, Iran has taken some shots at unrelated nations with respect to the ship movement Project Freedom, including a South Korean cargo ship.
4: The president also promising oil prices will fall quickly after the conflict ends. Frozen pizzas at 2 supermarket chains are being recalled.
6: Walmart's Great Value Thin Crust Chicken Bacon Ranch Pizza and Aldi's Mama Coatsy Biscuit Crust Sausage and Cheese Breakfast Pizza are being pulled from shelves. The FDA says the recall was prompted by salmonella contamination concerns. However, no confirmed cases of the illness have been reported.
4: Fox's Tom Graham, America's listening to Fox News.
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6: The Iranians do not have control of the strait.
0: A new ruling on the abortion pill. Rudy Giuliani hospitalized.
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0: Have you heard the news? Two ships made it through the Strait of Hormuz. Scott Bessent on Fox News.
6: The Iranians do not have control of the strait.
0: A new ruling on the abortion pill. Rudy Giuliani hospitalized.
7: Rudy's a great person,

0: If it attacks U.S. naval ships along the Strait of Hormuz.
1: The president says the U.S. military sank seven small Iranian boats and again prodded another ally to join the fight, posting, quote, Iran has taken some shots at unrelated nations with respect to the ship movement Project Freedom, including a South Korean cargo ship.
0: Fox's Rich Edson. 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
4: The Iranians do not have control of the strait.
3: 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Rudy Giuliani hospitalized.
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7: What's happening, fellow sports fans? It's Andy West. Let's look back on this day in sports history, May 5th. We'll start off today in 1973 at the 99th Kentucky Derby. Secretariat, ridden by Ron Turcotte, wins the race in record time. Secretariat would go on to win the Triple Crown, winning the Preakness and Belmont Stakes. Today in 1978, Pete Rose became the youngest and the 14th player in Major League Baseball history with 3,000 hits when he singled against Montreal's Steve Rogers at Cincinnati's Riverfront Stadium. And jumping ahead today in 2013, LeBron James is presented the award for the NBA's Most Valuable Player. Then, playing for Miami, he got 120 of 121 first-place votes in the balloting, giving him the award for the fourth time. The Heat would also win the NBA title that year, and LeBron would also get the Finals MVP.
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8: Fox News, I'm Sue Guzman. President Trump continues to issue threats against Iran if it attacks U.S. naval ships along the Strait of Hormuz. Fox's Rich Edson.
9: The president says the U.S. military sank seven small Iranian boats and again prodded another ally to join the fight, posting, quote, Iran has taken some shots at unrelated nations with respect to the ship movement Project Freedom, including a South Korean cargo ship.
8: The president also vowed oil prices will fall quickly once the conflict ends. And frozen pizzas at two supermarket chains are being recalled.
10: Walmart's Great Value Thin Crust Chicken Bacon Ranch Pizza and Aldi's Mama Coatsy Biscuit Crust Sausage and Cheese Breakfast Pizza are being pulled from shelves. The FDA says the recall was prompted by salmonella contamination concerns. However, no confirmed cases of the illness have been reported.
8: Fox's Tom Graham. 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
3: 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Rudy Giuliani hospitalized.
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7: Here's what you've made popular by getting your stream on. Starting us off this week is the second season of Beef on Netflix. That's followed by the debut of the new action drama Man on Fire on Netflix. 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Euphoria on HBO Max slides back to 6. Margo's Got Money Troubles on Apple TV slips back to 5, with Rooster on HBO Max up to 4. The Boys on Amazon Prime Video leaps into the top 3. The fourth season of the horror mystery From on MGM Plus remains at 2 this week. And debuting at the top spot is the new mystery Widow's Bay on Apple TV, your number 1 stream show.
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8: News. I'm Ted Lindner. The ceasefire between the U.S. and Iran is tested. Fox's Kevin Cork with the latest.
9: The conflict could get significantly more intense and soon. Pentagon sources are telling Fox that the U.S. may resume major combat operations any day now. And that's all happening as the fragile ceasefire with the regime faces its biggest threat to date, with the Pentagon announcing plans for U.S. forces to guide vessels through the Strait of Hormuz, even as peace talks with the regime remain stagnant.
8: Gas prices have continued to climb even amidst a pause in fighting, though consumer confidence rose throughout the month of April. And the U.S. Southern Command says two suspected narco-terrorists were killed after the U.S. conducted a lethal kinetic strike on a vessel Monday. The vessel was transiting along known narco-trafficking routes in the Caribbean. No U.S. military forces were harmed. 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
9: News. I'm Sue Guzman. President Trump issuing threats against Iran Monday if it attacks U.S. naval ships along the Strait of Hormuz. Fox's Rich Edson.
10: The president says the U.S. military sank seven small Iranian boats and again prodded another ally to join the fight, posting, quote, Iran has taken some shots at unrelated nations with respect to the ship movement Project Freedom, including a South Korean cargo ship.
9: A man spotted carrying a gun near the White House complex shot Monday by law enforcement officers after he opened fire on them near the Washington Monument. And a police officer shot and injured in North Philadelphia Monday night. Authorities say police were responding to reports of a gun activity when they spotted a car, and the officer was shot while frisking a man. And one person is now in custody, the officer in stable condition. 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

0: records, milestones, firsts, lasts, and everything in between. 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
1: What's happening, fellow sports fans? It's Andy West. Let's look back on this day in sports history, May 5th. We'll start off today in 1973 at the 99th Kentucky Derby. Secretariat, ridden by Ron Turcotte, wins the race in record time. Secretariat would go on to win the Triple Crown, winning the Preakness and Belmont Stakes. Today in 1978, Pete Rose became the youngest and the 14th player in Major League Baseball history with 3,000 hits when he singled against Montreal's Steve Rogers at Cincinnati's Riverfront Stadium. And jumping ahead, today in 2013, LeBron James is presented the award for the NBA's Most Valuable Player. Then, playing for Miami, he got 120 of 121 first-place votes in the balloting, giving him the award for the fourth time. The Heat would also win the NBA title that year, and LeBron would also get the Finals MVP.
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2: News, I'm Ted Linder. Former New York City Mayor Rudy Giuliani is in critical but stable condition after being hospitalized with pneumonia this weekend. Fox's Dana Marie McNichol.
3: Rudy Giuliani's team says after being on a ventilator, the 81-year-old is now breathing on his own.
2: Giuliani, known for his heroics after the 9/11 attacks, as well as being a top lawyer to President Trump during his first term. Just days before his hospitalization, Giuliani appeared on his online show with a noticeably raspy voice. A police officer shot and injured in North Philly Monday night. Authorities say police were responding to reports of gun activity when they stopped a car. One officer was shot when a person is being frisked. The officer in stable condition at Temple University Hospital. One person is in custody. And the U.S. Southern Command saying two suspected narco-terrorists killed after the U.S. conducted a lethal kinetic strike on a vessel Monday. The vessel was transiting along known narco-trafficking routes in the Caribbean. No U.S. military forces were hurt. 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
4: Lieben, Glauben, Globen.

0: Musgrave's Middle of Nowhere tour officially kicks off in August, and we'll see her back in Texas to play Houston, Austin, and Dallas. Well, there is a group of 80 people suing SpaceX and claiming gross negligence related to its rocket testing across parts of South Texas. This group claims that testing has caused massive sonic booms, which have damaged their homes over the past 2 years. This comes after almost a dozen rocket tests dating back 3 years and through this past October. The plaintiffs contend those tests blasted sounds at their homes, and they own houses everywhere from Laguna Vista, Port Isabel, and South Padre Island. The Texas prison system is tracking a spike in the number of cases where drones are flying contraband into the arms of inmates.
1: In 2023, we had 3 incidents. Last year, we had over 24.
0: Director Bobby Lumpkin telling lawmakers the modified drones carry a payload of over 200 pounds, and then cartels use them to smuggle in both drugs and cell phones. There is a shadow police force working traffic control all across Texas.
2: Wannabe cops get a peace officer's license to become a reserve officer, but instead of helping the department in their hometown, they use it to get jobs at construction sites.
3: Almost a sub-industry, if you will, a shadow industry of reserves that aren't doing what you think of when you say reserves.
2: Gregory Stevens, who heads the Texas Commission on Law Enforcement, says it creates confusion when someone from the capital area is enforcing traffic laws in the valley. They've started charging some of these guys with impersonating an officer. In San Antonio, Michael Board, TSN News.
0: Well, Pew Research says that less than half of us approve of the U.S. Supreme Court at the moment, but a justice came here to Texas this week to defend their work.
4: Amy Coney Barrett answered questions at the George W. Bush Library.
5: We're the only branch of government that actually has to publish an account of why we did what we did.
4: She urges people to listen to arguments online, saying you can hear the back and forth between justices and lawyers and how they talk about law, not politics.
5: I think the casual reader might have the impression that we're just kind of all up there, politics. Politicians in robes, and that's not how the court functions. And I think if you listen to some oral arguments, you see what the court's about.
4: She says justices keep what they believe is moral or immoral out of their decisions, saying she thinks the death penalty is immoral, but ruled with the government to reinstate it for the Boston Marathon bomber because her interpretation of the law allowed it. Alan Skaya, TSN News.
0: May begins the official motorcycle riding season.
6: TxDOT sharing the message, share the road, look twice for motorcycles. It's their annual motorcycle safety and public awareness campaign. TxDOT's Tila Grant says the roads can be a dangerous place for motorcyclists. Drivers are urged to look twice.
7: Leave some room in between cars so you have a little space in there, a little safe following distance. We also say, you know, give motorcyclists a full lane and just really slow down. You know, a lot of the crashes we see are due to speed.
6: And for riders, take a safety course. Use a helmet, keep your lights on, even during the day. On average, 2 motorcyclists die in a crash on Texas roads every day. Last year, 557 riders lost their lives. 2,468 were seriously injured in crashes. Barbara Schwartz, TSN News.
0: It's time now this morning for our app of the day. Here's David Rankin.
8: 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I'm David Rankin, TSN News.
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9: We'll stay weather aware across parts of North and East Texas here over the next couple of days, even Central Texas. Some severe storms are possible. I'm meteorologist Dan Brunoff. Weather's next.
0: When Texas in the Morning continues.
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0: Welcome back to Texas in the Morning. It's time now for a look at today's weather. Here's TSN Chief Meteorologist Dan Brunoff.
9: Well, thank you very much. Good morning, my friends. Welcome to Tuesday. Hope your Monday was a blast. This morning, we got a lot of humidity around. You got a cold front sneaking into the northern panhandle and considerable cloudiness over the eastern half of the state. We can thank the Gulf for bringing that moisture northbound. And temperatures, very, very mild for this time of the year. Temperatures are mainly in the upper 60s to low 70s, all the way up to Amarillo right now, believe it or not. No rain on radar, so you'll have a dry commute into work and school this morning. Clouds will try to break up a little bit across the eastern half of the state here this afternoon as south winds to really start to pick up here, gusting 25 to 30, and very warm temperatures out ahead of this cold front that's going to try to sneak into the northern big country and north Texas later on this afternoon and evening. But again, temperatures out ahead of the front today will be very, very warm with afternoon highs getting well up into the 90s from Abilene to Dallas down through the hill country and at 100 or plus 100 down across the Rio Grande Valley, south of the Eagle Pass area, all the way through Del Rio, McAllen. And the cold front will kind of stall across the panhandle because right now temperatures have fallen into the mid-50s around the Dallard area. It's 56 with a wind gust to 34 miles per hour. And there's actually winter storm warnings around the Denver, Colorado area where 5 to 9 inches of snow are in the forecast. Late this evening through the day tomorrow, with feet of snow possible in the high country. Even snow all the way down to northern New Mexico by tomorrow morning. And Dalhart might even see some snow as we work our way into late tomorrow. So, again, pretty wild weather. Now, class of air masses means severe weather this time of the year. The Storm Prediction Center has put areas around the Dallas area, northeast towards Paris, Tyler, Longview, and Texarkana on level 2 out of 5 for some isolated severe storms, mainly for hail and wind. Later on this afternoon, between about 6 p.m. and midnight, there could be a few isolated storms forming down across the hill country towards daybreak tomorrow as the front stalls just south of the Dallas-Fort Worth area. The severe risk increases tomorrow afternoon and evening south of the Dallas-Fort Worth area, along and east of a Waco to Austin line that does include College Station, Nacogdoches, Lufkin, Palestine, Corsicana, Longview, and the Texarkana area, level 2 out of 5 for large hail and damaging winds. There could even be a few strong storms stretching southwest all the way to San Antonio, Del Rio, and the Hill Country. Again, that's tomorrow afternoon and evening. Otherwise, this front will stall across North Texas late this afternoon and evening, but again, get the kick it needs to head down towards the Texas coast as we work our way into the day tomorrow, and then some nice weather towards the weekend for everybody. I'm meteorologist Dan Brunoff in the TSN Forecast Center.
0: Sports on Texas in the Morning is just ahead. 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
19: I'm Jen Nelson with your Texas in the Morning Sports Report. The San Antonio Spurs fought till the final second but dropped the opening game of round two of the playoffs against Minnesota last night. Final score 104-102. Both teams brought A-plus defenses as neither team scored 30 points in the quarter until the fourth. Victor Wembanyama finished the game with 12 blocks, a new NBA playoff record. At halftime, the game was tied at 45, and San Antonio found a three-point lead going into the fourth quarter. The Timberwolves got out to a nine-point lead with just under 5 minutes remaining, but the Spurs slowly climbed back to cut the deficit down to two with 30 seconds left. At the buzzer, Julian Champagne took this last shot.
20: Champagne stopped the three!
19: Minnesota would hold on for the two-point win. San Antonio had seven scores in double figures. Wemby finished with 11 points and 15 rebounds. Game 2 is set for tomorrow night at 8:30 from Frostbank Center, coverage on ESPN. The Dallas Mavericks announced yesterday that former Toronto Raptors general manager Masai Ujiri will take over as Mavs president of basketball operations and alternate governor. Ujiri will fill the role left by the firing of Nico Harrison earlier this season. In Toronto, Ujiri was known for his ability to recognize talent and apply it to the team. He was pivotal for Toronto's NBA title in 2019. The Mavs still have a big decision to make as the role of general manager is still to be determined. A press conference to welcome Masai Ujiri and possibly announce the new GM is set for 2 this afternoon. The Houston Astros couldn't keep up with the Los Angeles Dodger offense in the series opener last night, final score 8-3. The Astros decided to exercise a bullpen game, so Stephen Okert started on the mound and gave up an early run off three straight Dodger singles in the first. Houston found some run support right after in the bottom first with Jose Altuve driving in Yordan Alvarez, and then a wild pitch would score Isaac Paredes for a 2-1 lead. The Dodgers scored six runs across the second and third innings, but the game was far from over. In the bottom fifth, Zach Cole hit this solo homer to get some momentum building for Houston.
21: And Cole drills it down the right field line. Ball is hooking, and it is a fair ball home run. just kept it fair down the right field line for Zach Cole's first home run of the year.
19: Sadly, neither team would score across the next four innings for a final score of 8-3. Game 2 is set for 7:10 tonight from Daikin Park, coverage on Space City Home Network. The Texas Rangers road trip continues in the Big Apple as the Rangers and Yankees kick off a three-game series tonight. Texas might have an edge on the mound as Jacob DeGrom starts against Elmer Rodriguez for the Yankees. Rodriguez is a recent addition for New York with only four innings pitched, while DeGrom is in midseason form with over 40 strikeouts and a 2.01 ERA. First pitch is set for 6:05 from Yankee Stadium, coverage on Rangers Sports Network. With your Texas in the Morning Sports Report, I'm Jet Nelson.
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2: News Talk 560, KLVI 533, Jim Love, and Greg Bostwick. What to expect in the weather this morning.
3: So yes.
2: Nice stuff going here.
3: Yep.
2: And again, another beautiful, what a great evening.
3: Yeah, it was very nice yesterday, no doubt about it. And we're going to see more of this coming up today. I don't see any rain chances today or tonight, but we start seeing a threat of showers and thunderstorms by probably after sunset Wednesday into Thursday morning. Should taper off and end just in time for Lamar to the ladies softball team to get their game in over at McNeese. So okay, that's good news for that.
2: Thursday, Friday, Saturday, looking okay. Or yeah. Wednesday, Thursday, Friday, looking okay.
3: Yeah, pretty good. Wednesday night, I think, is when we have to watch the weather more. Pretty good chance of rain there. High today about 82, 83. It's also for tomorrow. The low tonight around 70. It's about where we're running right now, right around 70 degrees. Have a few upper 60s in the lakes. Pretty nice out there. No fog, no issues there at all.
2: Oh, no.
3: And got briefly tagged by Choo-Choo. Choo-Choo report continues there.
2: I did too.
3: and they still are blowing in the horn, by the way, in Beaumont. So, you know, whatever. Okay. I'm glad we spent all that money for those fancy crossings, you know.
2: Yeah, I got tagged by the train at the paper mill. Mm-hmm. And so, but there's a shortcut I can take behind the mill. So I don't
3: know. Oh, you have alternative, yeah.
2: I do have an alternative.
3: Yeah.
2: And of course, and plenty of, I see the lights. I just take the shortcut.
3: Yeah.

0: and the, which is actually probably a long cut. I don't know, probably about the same distance.
1: Exactly.
0: So I was able to avoid it. Mm-hmm. And that's a good forecast, though, because I've got a lot coming up this week. I'm going to be on dog duty for a bit because my daughter's heading over for softball. They're going to spend the night.
1: Oh, okay, good,
0: and,
1: good.
0: And so she was asking me last night, I said, what's that Thursday night weather?
1: Yes, it's okay. It's okay. It's a green light.
0: And we're hoping you only have to worry about the Thursday and Friday night.
1: Exactly.
0: We're hoping we don't care about Saturday.
1: Let's win two out of three and take care of it.
0: Just come on home.
1: Yeah.
0: 535, News Talk 560, KLVI. Did you hear, I had some other notes here, other things I wanted to talk about, but mm-hmm. Let's see, I can't say that word either.
1: Oh,
0: well,
1: okay.
0: It makes me angry, let's say. Did you hear that the federal judge has apologized to the would-be assassin of President Trump for the conditions upon which he is being held?
1: Oh. He doesn't have air conditioning or something?
0: Well, he was put, which makes sense to me, he was put on suicide watch. And he's in one of those padded cells. I mean, you've tried to assassinate the president.
1: That's called a consequence of what you've done.
0: Well, it seems to me like a pretty smart move on the Fed's part.
1: I agree.
0: Had he... obviously, he's mentally unbalanced or there's something not right there. Had he committed suicide, you would have never heard the...
1: It'd be an Epstein part two.
0: Oh, of the plot.
1: Yes, yes.
0: So the feds, learning from past mistakes, put the guy on suicide watch, which apparently means you are the lights are on in your cell 24 hours a day, and you're in sort of a padded cell, and they watch you.
1: Right. Well, so what's the problem?
0: Well, this infringed upon his rights. He couldn't
1: what
0: sleep.
1: What rights at this point, as far as I'm concerned?
0: That's exactly right.
1: Yeah.
0: What happened? What happened to this society?
1: It's charm and soft.
0: We are apologizing to the would-be assassin of the president of the United States.
1: Sure.
0: Because we left the lights on.
1: Oh. He couldn't sleep too well? Is that his problem?
0: Hey, come on. So anyway, I've heard
1: there's a way to make him sleep real well, you know.
0: Oh yeah,
1: For a long time.
0: Mm-hmm. I heard that on Fox News a moment ago, and I said, "This is truly unbelievable." Mm. But you know, you're right.
1: Unfortunately, it's not unbelievable.
0: Unfortunately, it is. We have become a society that's accepted as the norm.
1: Exactly, it's expected.
0: There is a segment of our population. Who would say, well, that makes sense.
1: Mm-hmm.
0: Yeah, we were disturbing him.
1: Yeah, of course, that's an issue we're having in Texas where they're trying to, or looking like they're going to budget for it, for air conditioning at all the prisons. What it costs it's some ridiculous number.
0: I want to say, you may be
1: right. It was unbelievable the amount of money that it cost to do that. I don't know. I went to high school and everything with no air conditioning in South Texas. I've been out to the Stiles unit. It is not pleasant, but, you know, they do have air-conditioned areas, for them. So, I don't know.
0: Well, and you're in the Stiles unit because you did something wrong.
1: Exactly.
0: You know, it was, Ronald Reagan that said a long time ago, we have to stop blaming the victim and start blaming the perpetrators. Mm-hmm. And they're there for a reason. They did something wrong, and no, it is not supposed to be a pleasant stay.
1: Right. No.
0: Not at all. And you're absolutely right. The other side of that coin that I think no one ever thinks about, and then you wonder why our budgets are out of control, is once you install that air conditioning, energy isn't going to give you the electricity.
1: No, it's going to cost money. You got to maintain the system.
0: Maintain the system. Yeah. The systems will wear out and be replaced. You will have to pay a monthly electric bill across the state. So you've just upped the cost of our prison system.
1: Absolutely.
0: And again, just don't do the crime.
1: Mm-hmm.
0: Here's a brilliant
1: Simple
0: idea.
1: Enough. Yeah.
0: You are a criminal.
1: Mm-hmm. This is your reward.
0: In some cases, you are scum. In other cases, you simply made a mistake, and you're learning from that mistake, and you will not repeat it.
1: I tell you what, I don't know what it is, but on our newscast, that first segment last night on the news, was sex crimes galore.
0: Well,
1: I mean, it is disgusting.
0: Sadly, and it is disgusting because I'm looking over here. Yes, that's what I've got actually this morning, too. I've got sex crimes and child abuse.
1: Yes.
0: And
1: it is just We're overrun with this now.
0: And then a woman that kills her grandfather.
1: Yes.
0: That's another story I've got. I don't understand.
1: Mm-hmm.
0: I don't understand, and I don't know if we are more aware today, if it is being reported more today, or if it is simply more prevalent. I tend to think it's more prevalent.
1: I'm afraid so. I think it is, too.
0: I don't think we can blame this on people coming forward more these days. I think it is more prevalent.
1: Yeah. Well, the guy they picked up a needle in the Jasper County pickup. Was that a six-year-old?
0: A six-year-old.
1: Boy, I tell you what, when he goes to jail, somebody's going to get him.
0: Yeah. Need to put a sign on him that explains exactly what he did.
1: Yep.
0: And it's
1: there's prison justice.
0: There is prison justice among
1: the inmates.
0: You know, there are times, and this may make me sound terrible, but of course, the age of consent is what, 18.
1: Mm-hmm.
0: There are times in certain circumstances where if it's a 17-year-old or whatever, there are some perhaps extenuating circumstances, not right, punishment deserved. But I sort of see some circumstances. A child?
1: A six-year-old?
0: A child? You know, I'm afraid that we would have a very quick trial and shoot you.
1: to me, that's a life sentence.
0: That's my opinion.
1: I mean, it probably won't be. But it won't be, but it's a life sentence for that child.
0: It will not.
1: You've ruined that child forever.
0: You've ruined that child's life. Yeah, I would probably recommend the death penalty.
1: Yep.
0: I will certainly, if not that, I will tell you one thing I recommend immediately is life in prison and castration.
1: Mm-hmm. There you go.
0: I have no problem with that. Mm-hmm. But still life in prison. Castration is not enough.
1: Yeah.
0: And I know it's sort of redneckish, but these are babies, the 6, 7, 8-year-olds that we're seeing these crimes committed on.
1: Yeah.
0: I don't know.
1: I don't know what the ability of, you know, getting somebody back on a normal track with that.
0: I don't know.
1: I just don't think it's going to be done.
0: And do I want to trust?
1: I mean, it can be done, but I think the odds are so stacked against you getting somebody to change their life after doing something like that.
0: And I'll tell you the other thing that has become more to the forefront, and I will guarantee you this is more prevalent. I don't think it went on as much when you and I were in school, and that is the interaction between students and teachers.
1: Yes,
0: and shockingly
1: Most of the teachers we had were like 50 and 60 years old.
0: Yeah, they weren't that attractive.
1: Actually, I had one teacher who was 80 years old, literally.
0: Not great. But the interaction, and I will tell you also, and this makes me sound sexist to say it, but I'm somewhat surprised at the number of female offenders.
1: Yes, that's more common than it used to be, that's for sure.
0: Far more. And again, these folks need to go away, go to jail.
1: Yeah.
0: For a very long time.
1: That's right.
0: I don't know. We're just...
1: They coddle the criminals.
0: Yeah.
1: You know?
0: It's back to the attempted assassination of the president. We're coddling everybody.
1: Right.
0: We're in jail apologizing and coddling and making excuses.
1: Yeah. And like the guy over at Invitor, that's his third DWI or something like that. He killed the little boy.
0: Yeah. Yeah.
1: Why are these people getting repeated chances?
0: Yes, and I can understand. One, certainly, there needs to be a chance. Everybody can make some sort of mistake.
1: But you're going to have to pay a consequence for that.
0: Now, certainly, if you've harmed someone, that's a whole different matter.
1: This is the death of a child.
0: Yeah, this is a whole different matter, even if it were your first offense. That's a whole different matter.
1: Right.
0: But I can understand some sympathy on a first offender, no previous record, trying to do right on many things.
1: Right.
0: But except again, sex crimes. I have no first offender. Doesn't matter.
1: Mm-hmm, yeah,
0: but, we're a soft society.
1: Sure seems that way.
0: Yeah, sure seems that way. Well, 544 News Talk 560 KLVI. On a happier note, if you have a birthday or anniversary, KLVI Facebook Messenger, you can shoot that to us. We'll get it on the list for around 7:20 this morning. I'm Jim Love, and if you're like me, you are not a transmission expert. 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Yes, my turn again. Winter leaves your lawn dull. I'm a little behind the times today. I got to get with it here. I'm doing too many things. Winter leaves your lawn. Well, I can leave it dull. And I think it's safe to say we're out of winter now. What do you think? Yeah, I think so. Yeah, we've had some cool days, but it's spring, soon to be summer, and you can bring that lawn back with Nitrophos Imperial Lawn Food, ensure a thick green lawn. In fact, Dan Snyder called me yesterday, and I forgot to call him back. I will call him back today. Dan is Mr. Nitrophos.
1: Well, he's probably formulating something new.
0: He's probably formulating something new. He wants me to do something, and I totally forgot to call him back. In fact, I'm going to tell you a story in a second because this explains my afternoon. You can head the weeds off of the pass also with the Nitrophos product, Nitrophos 15-5-10, also available in a weed and feed with Trimex Safe. Restricts its action to killing the weeds. 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Nurseries, garden supply centers, the good places in Groves, West End Hardware, Silsby Southern Lawn and Nursery, Nederland Sessors Hardware, Orange Farmers Mercantile, Kirbyville, the Kirbyville Feed Barn. So anyway, exciting day yesterday. Left just a little early because I was so behind on my volunteer work.
1: Mm-hmm.
0: At the fire department, I went to my office and no internet.
1: Uh-oh, that's a disaster.
0: Oh, yes, because everything I had to do was internet. Because most of your reporting, and I think for most of us in governmental agencies or anywhere really, here at iHeart, almost everything is online now. You don't have the data stored locally or the computer programs stored locally. So I called my friends at AT&T.
1: Mm.
0: Yes.
1: They're your friends?
0: Not
1: so much now?
0: Not really. They want me to
1: prove
0: who I am.
1: Oh.
0: And prove where I am and all of this.
1: Oh, really?
0: And I says to the guy, you know, I'm not trying to change service. I'm not trying to do anything. The internet is out. Now, we have a metal building at the fire department, and those in rural areas and probably some city areas are aware that depending on the signal strength of your cell phone, most cell phones won't work inside a metal building, and in many cases. So, of course, I have my cell phone clicked on so it works off the internet when I'm inside.
1: Right.
0: So I have to go outside to call the guy. He wants me to prove who I am and that I really have the internet and all that. He wants the serial number off the boat. All sorts of things, which I'm having to say, okay, I'm going to put the phone down.
1: Yeah, I know.
0: Hold on. I got to go back in because I'll lose you if I go back in. Worst experience of my life.
1: That's ridiculous.
0: They're coming out today to look at it. Mm. And so I hung up with him. And he was actually very nice. He was following
1: the
0: rules.
1: Stupid protocol.
0: Yeah, he was following their stupid protocol, which you have to have the secret password.
1: Right.
0: You have to have the right serial number. You have to have this. You have to have that. So I hung up with him. They're coming out today to work on it. And on the 12th, Spectrum is coming to install everything.
1: Okay.
0: Hung up the phone, call Spectrum.
1: Yeah.
0: Salesman comes out. And we're going all Spectrum.
1: Well, go what works. I don't, you know.
0: Well, we have Spectrum. I have it upstairs. And I will tell you, one call and they're on the case when
1: well,
0: you
1: that's
0: have a
1: good.
0: Problem.
1: That's
0: I
1: good.
0: Have no issues with them. But I went home and I told my wife, I said, you know, that used to be such a mighty company.
1: Mm-hmm.
0: And they have create enough bureaucracy.
1: Mm-hmm.
0: Just impossible. And the guys that work there are great. The repair techs at AT&T are super. They are super guys. Every time they come out, they do a great job. And I said, I spent an hour yesterday just trying to convince them they should fix it and prove who I was.
1: Exactly. Crazy.
0: It was a fun afternoon. So
1: it sounds like it.
0: I didn't get a lot done yesterday afternoon. So I ended up going home, with my Spectrum internet and finishing my work. What can I say? And watering my plants, which, by the way, all doing good. Our plant that I rescued from here is doing very well. It's amazing what a little repotting and not too much water will do for
1: right.
0: the plant.
1: Yeah, it looks a whole lot better from the picture you showed
0: me.
1: Oh,
0: yeah. I'll have to send you a picture of it. What is that plant? I forget.
1: African violet.
0: African violet is what I have. Now, I've left it outside.
1: Oh, that's okay.
0: It is thriving. Now, it's underneath the other plants.
1: Yeah, you can't have full sun on it.
0: Yes, it is underneath. It's on a covered upstairs porch underneath yet another shelf. Right. So it is definitely not direct sun.
1: Well, at least it has a fighting chance because here it had no chance.
0: That's true. Everybody wanted to keep pouring water.
1: Exactly.
0: It.
1: It's wilting. Pour more water to it.
0: Do people always do that with plants?
1: Pretty much.
0: Yeah, they'll kill it with love.
1: Yeah, exactly. You fertilize too much, water too much, you know.
0: But now the important question of the day is, did you make a delivery?
1: Oh, yes, and I think they all went real quick. I think by 1 o'clock there was like two left, two out of 73. I've got to show you a picture during the break. You will not believe. Somebody sent me a picture of one of those hostinators that they're growing up in at Toledo Bend.
0: Okay.
1: They came all the way down here to get one of my plants. And it's unbelievable. Huge.
0: At Toledo Bend?
1: Yeah.
0: Because you've got a little different weather conditions up there.
1: Yeah. Yeah. I know.
0: Wow.
1: I'm just surprised how big it got, period.
0: That's what I'm thinking. I'm surprised if it's flourishing.
1: He said he's already picking tomatoes, too. So it must have been one of the first batch I sold.
0: One of the first you sold.
1: Yeah.
0: Well, I'll tell you, Bostwick Farms is popular. If you want to know what's going on with Bostwick Farms.
1: I'm bringing vinca this morning.
0: Okay.
1: Yeah, so that's one of my favorite flowers for the summer.
0: Oh, that's a pretty one.
1: Yeah.
0: Yeah. If you ever want to know, just go to the Facebook page of Bostwick Farms.
1: Keep you informed.
0: You will find out. 551 News Talk 560 KLVI.
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0: It is a fun place. They are always adding something new. Had a fun fun time there last fall. Let's see here. What else is going on? Oh, we were talking about that. President Trump says seven small Iranian ships have been taken out by the U.S. forces.
1: Those little speedboats they run around.
0: Take them all out.
1: I agree. You see one, blast it out of the sky.
0: Just take it out. Just take it out. That's we're at war. Just take it out.
1: Yeah.
0: U.S. Central Command. Brad Cooper said the military destroyed several vessels that fired on U.S. warships. Don't wait. Mm-hmm. This is not, it's war. Don't wait.
1: That's right.
0: Let's see if they fire on us. No, let's just take them out.
1: They're enemy combatant.
0: Yeah.
1: Blast them.
0: Take them out. President Trump said a South Korean cargo ship was damaged by Iran. Mm-hmm. Announced the Secretary of War would hold a press conference this morning. So,
1: right.
0: Again, the situation is it's a lot harder to do some of these things than it appears, as in protecting.
1: Yes.
0: Not hard to blast these ships, and that's why I think we just need to blast them all, but it's much harder. I guess only one has to slip through.
1: Yep, that's it.
0: And you've got a problem. And again, I don't know how some of these guys are surviving because low on diesel, low on water. I don't know how much capacity. I guess most cargo ships,
1: they probably carry at least double the supplies that they should need, I would think.
0: Probably, and they're prepared probably to be out to sea. Mm. But I would think only weeks because you're making ports.
1: I wouldn't be surprised they carry like MREs as a backup, stuff like that. So. Because those are pretty much will last forever. So
0: yeah, they'll pretty much stockpile. And again, depending on what flag they're carrying, may not have quite all the luxuries we think of when we're at sea. Yeah. 556, News Talk 560, EKLVI.
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11: Don't be dragged back into a quagmire. I'm Dave Anthony, Fox News. That's Iran's warning to the U.S. today after firing at ships in the Strait of Hormuz at the start of a U.S. operation aiming to escort vessels stranded in this conflict.
12: We do know early on Monday, two vessels were successfully escorted through the strait. But since then, Iran has ramped up attacks on the UAE, a U.S. ally in the Gulf. 15 missiles and 4 drones targeted the country with damage caused to a key oil facility. The bottom line here, the Iranians are testing this fragile ceasefire.
11: Fox's Trey Engst in Tel Aviv.
12: I spoke yesterday with President Trump. Trump, who told me that if Iran attacks U.S. vessels in this area, they will be, quote, blown off the face of the earth.
11: The U.S. has sunk six small Iranian boats that have been targeting ships. We'll get an update on this next hour from War Secretary Pete Hegseth. U.S. military also blew up another suspected drug trafficking boat in the Caribbean yesterday, killing two more alleged narco terrorists. Cole Allen remains jailed the day after a judge apologized to the suspect in the White House Correspondents' Dinner attack, who's charged with attempting to assassinate the president.
7: Magistrate Judge Zia Faruqi criticized his treatment, saying that despite the charges, the court and the jail are supposed to presume the man's innocence. Well, the 31-year-old was placed on suicide watch when he was first imprisoned. That requires placement in a padded cell without access to phones, recreational time, books, or religious materials.
11: Fox's Alex Hogan. The rest of the polls are opening now in Indiana after voting started an hour ago in other parts of the state, where Trump controversies on today's primary ballots.
13: After some Republican state senators voted last year with Democrats to block President Trump's redistricting efforts, seven of them now have President Trump-backed primary challengers in districts the president carried in 2024 by double digits, including in Indiana District 21, where Republican Tracy Powell is running to replace State Senator Jim Buck, who has the backing of the president's former vice president, Mike Pence.
11: That's Fox's Jeff Manasso. 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
11: We mentioned Indiana. They are also voting in primaries today in Ohio. A police officer is hospitalized in Philadelphia after being shot during a traffic stop last night while frisking one of the two people in the car. A gun discharged hitting the officer in the leg. He's said to be doing well, recovering. One person is in police custody. Still no arrests in the Sunday night mass shooting during a party at Arcadia Lake near Oklahoma City. The two masked gunmen still on the loose. They injured at least 23 people. Edmond, Oklahoma Mayor Mark Nash says,
18: "We're already taking steps to review and strengthen park operations, permitting processes, and security measures."
11: Now, there's also a manhunt in Tennessee.
19: Local, state, and federal law enforcement are looking for Craig Berry, charged with the attempted murder of his wife at their home in Dover, Tennessee, Friday. The Stewart County Sheriff's Department says he shot her, she survived, and he ran off into the woods in camouflage clothing, believed to be carrying at least one handgun. The Sheriff's Department describes Berry as a military special forces veteran with extensive training in survival tactics, physically fit, capable of navigating difficult terrain and waterways. It says the search is shifting now from broad sweeps to more targeted searches based on leads. Chris Foster, Fox News.
11: On Wall Street, stock futures are rising the day after selling. In the NBA playoffs,
20: Minnesota comes in on the road and steals game one.
21: On NBC Sports Network, the San Antonio Spurs came up short on their home court in game one of their second round series against the Minnesota Timberwolves, who took the opener 104-102. Anthony Edwards, who suffered a knee injury April 25th in game four versus Denver, made an unexpected early return last night for Minnesota. Edwards scored 18 points, including 11 in the final quarter. The Knicks outscored the 76ers by at least 8 points in every quarter, including a 15-point advantage in the second quarter. New York got 35 points from Jalen Brunson in a 137-98 win for a 1-0 series lead.
11: That's Fox's Jaron Max. In the NHL, Carolina beat Philadelphia in overtime. Vegas topped Anaheim. I'm Dave Anthony. This is Fox News.
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0: The Jasper County Sheriff's Office arresting a 20-year-old on a charge of indecency with a child. At 6:06, good morning. I'm Jim Love with KLVI News. Details after this.
1: Have you heard the news? Two ships made it through the Strait of Hormuz. Scott Bessent on Fox News.
4: The Iranians do not have control of the strait.
1: A new ruling on the abortion pill. Rudy Giuliani hospitalized.
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0: The Jasper County Sheriff's Office arrested 20-year-old Daniel Parker Abuna on Monday on a charge of indecency with a child by sexual contact, a second-degree felony. That charge stems from allegations involving a 6-year-old girl and is connected to an incident reported on April 26th on County Road 871 in Buna. Parker was taken into custody at his workplace in Nederland. Following his arrest, he was arraigned in Jefferson County by Justice of the Peace Justin Chason, then transported to the Jasper County Jail. Judge John Stevens Monday sentencing 32-year-old Dylan Banks Sr. to 35 years in prison for causing serious bodily injury to a child. The sentence follows a plea agreement between prosecutors and defense. Banks had been facing a first-degree felony charge that carried a possible life sentence. Investigators say the incident occurred in 2023 when Banks allegedly shook a 5-month-old child after an argument with the baby's mother. Prosecutor Jimmy Hamm said both sides reached the agreement. And a plea agreement Monday between the prosecution and defense led to a 40-year sentence for 28-year-old Ace Christian. Christian was indicted for the shooting death of her grandfather, 71-year-old Russell Rito, at his home on Maple Street in Port Arthur. Christian also admitted to killing 54-year-old Lonnie Scott in 2021. About 96,000 students will be notified by Wednesday that they can participate in the Texas School Voucher Program. Acting Comptroller Kelly Hancock gave an update Monday. The first 42,600 awardees received notices last month, with another 2,000 added. This is the first year, included kids with disabilities and their siblings whose families earn up to 500% of the federal poverty level. This week's second-tier awards includes more than 51,000 kids from families at or below 200% of the poverty level. KLVI News Time is 6:09, and KLVI Sports is next.
9: Well, I don't know if you guys watch the Kentucky Derby or not.
0: I am sorry to say I missed it.
10: Yeah.
9: I did not. I watched it, and it was amazing to see all of the eight different people that were in the broadcast make their picks as to who would win. None of them were right.
10: Mm-hmm.
9: Golden Tempo,
10: right,
9: who is a 23-1 shot.
0: Yes.
9: You know, for a $2 bet,
10: yeah,
9: to show, win, place, or show, mm-hmm, in other words, third place, he would have paid about $160.
10: Not too bad.
9: But on a $100 bet for winning, he made some change.
10: He did.
9: And he came from behind, mm-hmm, and won the thing. Okay, he is now back in Colorado.
0: Okay.
9: So that was Saturday evening.
10: Right.
9: This is Tuesday morning.
0: So what's he doing in Colorado?
9: Well, that's where he's from.
0: Okay.
9: Yeah.
0: Okay.
9: So did they take him by Uber?
2: I hope
9: or did
2: not.
9: They take him by train?
0: Let's hope it wasn't
2: Waymo.
9: Yeah, or did
2: Waymo.
9: They take? Oh, damn sure it wasn't Waymo.
0: Yeah, that wouldn't have.
9: I'm been. Sure the horse would have said, "Wait a minute."
2: Yeah,
0: I got more.
9: I'm not giving
0: that.
9: A nay to that.
0: Yeah.
2: What I find interesting, though, they said whether or not it would run in the Preakness, it's quote unquote on the table.
9: Well, you know, that's the way it is with a lot of these horses. They win the Derby, and they might pass on the Preakness
2: well,
9: and then run in the
2: crown.
9: Belmont.
2: There goes your Triple Crown.
9: Yeah. Oh,
0: exactly.
9: Yeah.
0: And you don't know what health issue. I think a lot of times they don't.
2: Yeah. They
0: always
2: may have a little tweak or something.
0: Yeah. What's going on with the horse.
9: You know, he might be constipated or something. Or get a visual on that
0: one,
9: man.
0: Run
9: but anyway, he looked really, really good. So, I mean, they could have taken him by train.
2: Mm-hmm.
9: They could have taken him by truck.
2: Mm-hmm.
9: Hopefully not Waymo. And they could have Ubered him.
2: Yeah.
0: Well, I guarantee you he has those horses of that earning capability. I bet it is the most luxurious horse trailer.
2: Oh, I bet it is.
9: Do you know what they paid
0: probably
9: for that horse?
0: Air conditioned.
9: They paid $3.5 million.
2: Whoa.
9: For that horse.
0: Yeah. Air conditioned, padded, whatever he wants.
2: Yep.
9: And that was not in the category with the horses that were supposed to have won.
2: Mm-hmm.
9: So Happy, who was the predicted favorite. I think that's a $5 million horse.
2: Wow.
9: These people have to have money to burn. And then you'll see all these owners, they also have some hot chick they're married to. It's got one of those big bonnets on, you know.
2: Right, yeah.
0: Big what?
9: Yeah. I think the guy who owns
0: a bonnet.
2: Yeah. I'm glad you clear for
9: And I think the owner of this horse, he was married to the former famous movie actress, Terry Labusto.
0: Oh, one of the Labusto sisters.
9: Yeah, one of the Labusto sisters.
0: Yeah, they were big at their time.
9: They're still big.
2: Yeah, still big. They hadn't changed.
9: Time for a look at morning sports. And the Astros, I'll tell you what, they just, Astros lost to the Dodgers last night. But they're not in last place. The Angels are in last place in that division.
2: Mm-hmm.
9: But the Astros lose 8-3 to the Dodgers. Boston Red Sox, a win over the Tigers last night. Tampa Bay, still just as hot as can be. They beat Toronto last night, but the Yanks kept pace by beating Baltimore. I think they're 8-2 over their last 10, and I think Tampa Bay's like 9-1.
2: Hmm.
9: The White Sox over the Angels. Boy, there's a great matchup right there.
2: Yeah.
9: Two great teams. Mets last night over the Rockies, another great matchup. And the Phillies over the Marlins. San Francisco beat San Diego. And as we said, Dodgers beat the Astros. And Marlins also a winner last night. The Knicks played a lot of offense. And despite the fact that the Philadelphia 76ers played a lot of defense, the Knicks managed to score 137 points on them.
2: It's a whole different ball game now.
9: Yeah, it ain't like it was. And Knicks with a win. Knicks over Philadelphia, and they lead that series 1-0.
2: Mm-hmm.
9: And the T-Wolves over the Spurs.
2: Yeah, they knocked them off last night.
9: Yes, they sure did.
2: Yep.
9: Okay, that's a look at our morning sports. Our Market Basket weather with Greg Bostwick is next.
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9: Well, no stories here. Nothing but the facts as far as the weather goes.
2: Yeah, and we're looking at some more rain chances back in the forecast. That'll begin tomorrow night, Wednesday night into Thursday morning. Could see some pretty good downpours, an inch or two, not out of the question. I'm in pretty good shape. I know my place on moisture, so a little bit of rain would not hurt. The grass is really growing now, I guarantee you that much. And the love bugs, not too bad yesterday. No, maybe we've turned the corner on that. Boy, they were horrible again on Sunday. It wasn't good. Anyway, we've got temperatures in the 60s over the lake. So you get down to about, Koontz, over toward Evadale, Buna, it's 70. Then you get into the low 70s along I-10. So it's pretty warm out there this morning. will reach about 80, 82 today, and low to mid 80s for tomorrow. The low tonight in the low to mid 70s. That rain chance is mainly for tomorrow night on into early on Thursday on this Cinco de Mayo.
9: Yes, indeed. And this is
2: day 125.
9: Yeah. And I have a couple of stories about Cinco de Drinco coming up.
2: Okay.
9: By the way, my my wife's son Todd came in from the Austin area, and he's working like a dog. He gets here, and she puts they put down 40 bags of mulch.
2: Oh, that's some work.
9: Yeah,
2: that's basically a pallet.
9: And and basically that just about covered everything that we had.
2: Yeah.
9: And we don't have a whole lot of property.
2: Right.
9: But 40 bags of mulch.
2: Well, that'll cut down the weeding. That's a good thing.
9: Yes, it sure will. And it really looks good out there. Got that black mulch.
2: Good, good.
9: And just really, really looks good.
2: Good job.
9: And I didn't supervise.
2: You didn't?
9: I said, hell, I'm paying for it. Yeah. You know, I'll let somebody else do it.
2: Yeah.
0: Do not need to supervise.
9: No, that's right.
2: Well, how many days are left?
0: I was going to say the North Tower's feeling lonely here.
9: Yeah. Oh, the North Tower. How many days left in the year?
2: Yeah.
0: Well, I've got the Cinco de Drinco number for you right here. Yeah. 240 left in the year.
9: Will you be celebrating Cinco de Drinco?
0: Yes, as a matter of fact. Shockingly enough, I will.
9: Good to know that.
0: Yes, indeed.
9: Okay, time out from News Talk Radio, KLVI. You got a birthday today. We'd love to share it with you at KLVI Facebook Messenger back in a moment.
6: 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Scott Bessent on Fox News.
7: The Iranians do not have control of the strait.
6: 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Rudy Giuliani hospitalized.
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0: Yes, indeed. 6:20. And the band played on.
9: Reason they're late this morning.
0: Yes, sir.
9: I don't know what it is.
0: I don't know.
9: Well, trying to...
10: The band is uncooperative.
9: Very, very interesting. Let me see if I can get this one to play.
10: Well, and I have one ready if you need a national anthem. I can...
9: Well, apparently the music...
10: Okay.
14: So let's give them a round of applause.
10: Okay.
2: Let's give them some applause.
10: Let's give them some applause.
2: Okay. And then get them to play. Start playing.
14: And as the proud mother...
10: Okay. Yeah.
2: I don't know where this is going.
10: Well, apparently, I've already had a warning about this. Why don't I play the national anthem?
9: Yeah, you go ahead and play it this
10: morning. I'm going to play... how about Whitney Houston?
2: That'll work.

0: right, senor. Much better.
1: Yes, indeed. I already had a warning last week about things of this nature. And, you know, when you hear a lot about mothers, you feel like maybe you just need to turn things down.
0: Yeah, you never know
1: which way it's going.
0: Mm-hmm. San Antonio's Market Square is not going to celebrate Cinco de Drinko this year.
2: Okay.
1: Well, you know, it's not really a true Mexican holiday.
0: It's not a holiday in Mexico, not a true one.
1: Any more than St. Patrick's Day is a holiday in Ireland.
0: Mm-hmm. You know, it's amazing that we have adapted all these holidays that belong to someone else and brought them to, like, St. Patrick's Day. We dye the lakes green up in Chicago.
2: Mm-hmm.
0: Everybody gets loaded in New York and every other place. And in Cinco de Drinko, well, they don't dye anything green. They just get drunk.
2: Yeah.
1: Well, and, you know, we tease and call it Cinco de Drinko because it really is. Most of these holidays we appropriated turn out to be just drinking holidays that people go have a party. They're not actual holidays of great significance to the countries.
0: Right.
1: It's not Mexican Independence Day today.
0: Yeah. So anyway, Greg has been talking about the trains that just keep blowing their horns.
2: Yeah.
0: And I came up on that yesterday.
2: Mm-hmm.
0: Same thing.
2: Yeah.
0: And the train was coming, and the gates went down, and all traffic was impervious.
2: Yeah, you're trapped because of the new barriers.
0: But the train just kept a honking.
2: And I thought that was the whole purpose of that. To stop the trains from honking.
0: Well, that's what I thought, too.
1: And I'm not sure. I think I read a release or something from the city. It's not completed quite
2: Where yet. Is it not completed?
1: Well, I don't mean the construction. I don't know. There's some process or something. I don't know. I don't know. More bureaucracy. We were talking about bureaucracy last hour.
2: That's what makes people so mad about government right here.
1: Yeah. Have you filled out the right form?
2: Right.
0: The railroads, they just don't want to get sued.
2: You'd have to be a flying car to get across it now.
0: Well, that's what I mean. But someone does get across, they're going to sue the railroads, no matter what.
1: Well, and people don't like the railroads.
0: And they don't like the railroads, right.
2: Well, it always delays them.
0: They don't like the truckers. Yeah. They don't like the railroads.
1: But yet all of our
0: They hate air traffic.
1: Our goods are transported by rail and by truck, but they really don't like them.
2: Well, speaking of air traffic, you see that airplane at
0: what is going on with this?
2: That clipped that truck?
0: United Airlines flight hits a truck and a light pole landing at Liberty Airport.
2: It's amazing it didn't crash.
0: Well, you know, what's amazing, I think it probably hit the wires and then hit the pole afterwards.
1: Right. What was the winds and weather? Was there any reason?
2: There were some pretty gusty winds, but still, come on.
0: There's 221 people and 10 crew members.
2: Wow.
0: So you had 231 people aboard. There's a flight from Venice, Italy, to Newark International.
2: Right.
0: And nobody on the plane hurt. The truck driver was only slightly injured. So it was the slightest of accidents could happen. But how does that happen?
2: I don't know.
1: So what happens in a case like that? They have to bring repair crews, or the factory has to send somebody to repair the plane. Obviously, at that airport, you can't fly it out, I assume.
0: Yeah.
2: No. It's been damaged to some degree.
1: So, I mean, the expense of that.
0: I don't know if the damage was to the plane or just to the truck and the pole.
2: Yeah.
1: Well, I bet the plane will be very
2: It's got damaged.
1: Yeah. Oh, it's got damaged. It'll be very closely studied before it's certified as airworthy.
0: Is it just that we are finding out more about this lately? Has it always been this way? I don't think it's always been this way.
1: No, I don't think so.
0: Mm-hmm. Although, I'll tell you this, there have been far more fatal crashes in the past.
2: Yeah, we haven't had a big fatal.
0: Knock on wood, Mikey, exactly.
2: Yeah.
0: Yeah. Because, you know, you had that one in Iowa.
2: Yeah.
0: You had the one, going all the way back to the 40s when the two planes hit head-on over the Empire State Building.
2: Yeah.
0: God, unbelievable.
2: Yeah.
0: Anyway, 627 at News Talk Radio KLVI. Let's take a timeout, and we will be back in a moment.
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12: Fox News, I'm Gianna Gelosi. Secretary of War Pete Hegseth and the Joint Chief Chairman going to give an update on Operation Epic Fury and Project Freedom after the regime fired on U.S. vessels and targeted the UAE with missiles and drone strikes.
13: This comes as the United States is working to guide ships

0: lot better. 3195 West Cardinal Drive in Beaumont, 449-ROOF.
1: The Jasper County Sheriff's Office arresting 20-year-old Daniel Parker of Buna on Monday on a charge of indecency with a child by sexual contact, a second-degree felony. The charge stems from allegations involving a 6-year-old girl and is connected to an incident reported on April the 26th on County Road 871 in Buna. Parker was taken into custody at his workplace in Nederland. Following his arrest, he was arraigned at the Jefferson County, by Justice of the Peace Justin Chason, and then transported to the Jasper County Jail. Judge John Stevens Monday sentencing 32-year-old Dylan Banks Sr. to 35 years in prison for causing serious bodily injury to a child. The sentence follows a plea agreement between prosecutors and the defense. Banks had been facing a first-degree felony charge that carried a possible life sentence. Investigators say the incident occurred on January 13, 2023, when Banks allegedly shook a 5-month-old child after an argument with the baby's mother. Prosecutor Jimmy Hems said both sides reached the agreement. And a plea agreement Monday between the prosecution and defense led to a 40-year sentence for 28-year-old Lace Christian. Christian was indicted for the shooting death of her grandfather, 71-year-old Russell Rideau, at his home on Maple Street in Port Arthur. Christian also admitted killing 54-year-old Lonnie Scott. About 96,000 students will be notified by Wednesday that they can participate in the Texas School Voucher Program. Acting Comptroller Kelly Hancock gave an update on Monday. The first 42,600 attendees received those notices last month, with another 2,000 recently added. The first tier included kids with disabilities and their siblings whose families earn up to 500% of the federal poverty level. This week's second tier awards include more than 51,000 kids from families at or below the 200% poverty level. KLVI News Time, 6:35, and KLVI Weather is next.
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0: Well, we ain't hiding nothing when it comes to weather.
5: That's right.
0: We're right out there brandishing our best weather forecast possible, which is going to include some moisture.
5: And we do need a little more moisture. Yeah. It's still a situation where some areas are a little bit dry, but a lot of areas have improved tremendously after that big rain we had last week. And could see another couple inches of rain later on this week. Mainly we're talking about Wednesday night into Thursday as a front comes on into the area. Some of that may linger into Friday, the way it's starting to look like this morning. So we'll be looking to maybe adjust the forecast a little bit heading to the weekend as we get further down the road. High today will be up into the low 80s, low to mid 80s for tomorrow, and the low tonight down around the 70, 72-degree mark. So if you have plans, again, we're talking about mainly after sunset Wednesday into Thursday, a pretty good chance of some rain in the forecast there. The national high yesterday was in Rio Grande Village again. Well, at least it wasn't crazy hot, 102, but I still don't buy it. I'm sorry. I have a hard time believing those temperatures. 15 degrees, a cold spot. That is in Peter Sinks, Utah.
0: And I have a hard time believing them, too.
5: Yeah, I know. Wow. Both of them are skewed. The one at Peter Sinks, like we've talked about before, absolutely no one lives there. Zero. There's a few mountain goats and marmots or something up there. That's about all I know of. And Rio Grande Village, we've talked about them so much. It's sitting right next to a 4-acre asphalt parking lot.
0: Yeah.
5: I just don't understand how that's a legitimate temperature, but that's what they report.
0: Wait a minute.
5: Okay.
0: Who's on my home answer man this week?
5: Oh, yes.
1: Oh, I'm glad you ask. It's going to be Chris Wade.
5: Okay.
1: With Be Your Own Builder.
5: I know that guy.
1: And Al, get ready, Al.
5: Okay. Oh, boy, here we go.
1: Get ready for this Saturday. Yeah. It's RC.
0: I have promised RC that I would be here at the station sometime either before or after he gets off the air to talk to him.

0: Oh, that means
1: because I haven't driven out there in a while.
0: Oh, he's got the big sign now.
1: Well, that's I heard that, and I haven't seen. You know, I've seen. I can imagine visuals of it.
2: Mm-hmm.
0: Gotcha.
2: Just think red.
0: Think yes. red, and yeah. What I'm imagining is things you can put on that sign. But anyway,
2: yeah.
0: That's the 11 o'clock hour this Saturday. So
2: I may have to grab some popcorn and come up and watch that.
0: Come up and watch it. Yeah.
1: I wish he was as clever as my old friend Johnny Lasota was, because Lasota used to have a different sign every other day.
2: Right, little saying, little
1: quip. Yeah, and RC just has that, you know, mule hanging up there, which is good.
2: Maybe you inspired him. Maybe he'll try that next.
1: I don't know. Yeah. It's a possibility.
0: Yeah. Could be.
1: Okay, we need to move along.
0: Oh, by the way, I got a picture of our birthday winner yesterday.
2: Oh, really?
1: Oh, do you?
0: Cameron Burchett, 24, with her cake. And this is a gorgeous Rao's cake.
1: Really?
0: Wow. Oh, yeah. Oh,
2: very
0: yeah.
2: good.
0: This is gorgeous. So we're taking your birthdays, anniversaries.
1: Today,
0: right now.
1: May 5th. And this coming Friday will be my daughter Shan's birthday.
0: Wow. Oh, my goodness.
1: Yeah, and she's going to hit a monumental number also.
2: Uh-oh.
0: Are you going to talk about that, or is that what you better not talk about?
1: Probably not talk about that. You know how it is.
2: Yeah.
1: You don't mention your daughter's birthday age.
0: Well, actually, she doesn't mind her age.
1: Well, she doesn't mind either, Shan. Yeah. She's going to be double nickels.
0: Yeah.
1: Well, okay, she's good with that.
0: She will be the same age.
2: Oh, I thought you were going to say she was 6'0".
1: Yeah, they're both. No, no. They're both the same age.
0: Yeah.
1: They are. Okay. Okay, 6:40 at News Talk Radio KLVI. Let's take a time out. Once again, you got a birthday today at KLVI Facebook Messenger. It is Tuesday morning, and it is good to have you aboard.
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0: I don't know how you want to cut this, but I think you could either say that Donald Trump's disapproval rating of the war in Iran is either 72% or the likability is 28%.
1: Either way is not good.
0: Either way is not good.
2: Not a popular war.
0: Now, there's a couple of factions in there. Number one, the way he's running it is in some people's minds. The other part of that is people just don't want war anymore. I mean, people just disapprove of everything. They are so disapproving out there. People, well, I think, if you just said a flat-out approval or disapproval rate of anything in the spectrum,
1: yeah,
0: I think it'd probably be 60-40 against.
1: Well, I tell you what, the situation with this, though, is it's hitting him in the pocketbook because the gasoline is going nuts.
0: Yeah.
2: Well, and he, of course, made that same mistake. I don't think he totally understood the Iranians. He made that mistake that we've made in several wars before. Has no exit strategy.
0: Yep.
2: Has no idea what Vietnam looks like.
0: Vietnam.
2: And people turn on you there. George H.W. Bush had a clear exit strategy in the war to free Kuwait. It's very clear. He defined what victory was, achieved it, and left. There is no exit strategy here,
0: no.
2: And I think people are not happy.
0: Nope. And these guys are going to fight to the death.
2: Oh, absolutely.
0: They do not care about human. As a matter of fact, they've started back the executions of their populace.
1: Oh, yeah.
0: Yesterday, once again, started back with the hangings.
2: Something we should have known, by the way.
0: Yeah.
2: It's not a secret. We should have figured that one out.
1: Yeah, it's been going on for over 40 years.
0: What is the old saying about beatings will continue until you feel better about things?
2: Mm-hmm. And, you know, this is not directed so much at Trump or Republicans. Had this been a Democrat, same thing would have happened. And the same thing did happen with Democratic presidents. If you go in without an extra strategy,
0: yep,
2: you've got a problem. George Bush went into Iran or went into Iraq. No exit strategy.
0: Yeah. Well, he, Donald Trump, thought that he had a clear and concise look at victory just in a very, very short term. And it has not happened.
2: Mm-hmm. I don't think he's well served by those around him because he demands a lot of personal loyalty.
0: Well, yeah.
2: And I don't think anybody wants to tell him the emperor has no clothes.
0: He added to his staff the day before, actually yesterday was Monday. He added to his staff by television. He didn't even do it in person yesterday. He is adding to his staff by television. Said, okay, I want this one, I want that one. I mean, no personal contact.
2: Okay, that's interesting.
0: It is. And, you know, I'm not saying that he's doing a lousy job with the country. He's just not doing a good job right now. And I think we all understand that.
2: Well, and I'm not saying that we're not better off without some of those folks. But, you know, there's plenty of bad guys and dictators in the world. We can't take them all out.
0: I thought we had the situation under control with the first bombings. I thought, okay, this is going to take care of it. Bam. Mm-hmm. Nope. They come right back.
1: Right.
2: I think he got fooled a bit,
0: again,
2: served badly by those around him. I think he got fooled a bit by the Venezuelan expedition there, in which, you know, you got the guy out of there and pretty much have control of the country or influence in the country. Doesn't work that way in the Middle East.
0: 6:47 at News Talk Radio, Kelvion. NBA last night, as we mentioned earlier. Boy, the Knicks just all over the 76ers. 137 points in that ball game.
1: No D.
0: No D whatsoever. T-Wolves took care of the Spurs last night. So both of those series are at one zip.
1: Mm-hmm.
0: Best 4 out of 7. Major Leagues last night, the Astros and the Dodgers, well, you're playing the best team in the Western Division. And you probably don't expect much more. But the Astros lose to the Dodgers last night. They are only still about 4.5 or 5 games out of first place. But nevertheless, they're not in the cellar. They're ahead of the Angels. They're just not, they don't have their best fit on just yet. Maybe they will later on. The Red Sox over the Tigers last night. Tampa Bay Rays, red hot, beat Toronto last night. Yankees over Baltimore. Kansas City beat Cleveland. And the White Sox beat the Angels. Over the National League, Mets and the Rockies. Mets win that one. Two horrible teams right there. And the Phillies and the Marlins. Phillies win that one. Cubs in first place in the National League Central. They beat Cincinnati last night. They're out in front by a half a game. And the Cardinals, who are right about a half a game behind the Cubs, beat Milwaukee. So as far as the standings right now, Yankees first place, about a game ahead of the Rays and the American League East. In the Central, it's Cleveland. In the West, it is the Sacramento A's.
1: Well, it's hard to believe.
0: Yeah, over the National League, Atlanta Braves, and the Cubs, and the Dodgers.
1: Mm-hmm.
0: That's a look at our morning all sports. Right.
2: Well, and don't forget, LeVar Cardinal softball. Yes. That is coming up Thursday, Friday.
0: They go down to Hammond, and they take two from the team that was actually number two in the nation 4 weeks ago. Just Southeast Louisiana.
2: Amazing. Lady Cards are definitely amazing. And I want folks to head over there to Lake Charles. You can head to Lake Charles and take in the game 6 o'clock Thursday, Friday, and Saturday, if necessary. And get your tickets. They're easy to go online. You can get your tickets. Which, by the way, my gang's getting them in Section E, which is near the Lamar dugout. Sort of minimize the number of McNeese fans near the dugout.
0: Don't tell you. Yeah. Who will you have in the yelling section?
2: Oh, I'll have, Angie, Brian, Hinky, a whole group of folks will be there cheering them on. As a matter of fact, my daughter's going to stay the night and catch all the games. And Silver Bullet Tailgate will be there. But, go on over and support. It's not a far drive.
0: Yeah.
2: You can get your tickets and head over there. This is, first time in what a decade.
0: Good interview last night with Amy Hooks, by the way.
1: Oh, yeah.
2: I tell you, she is a class act. We've had her on the show before. Yeah, and she's just a class act for sure.
0: Okay, 6:50 at News Talk Radio KLVI. Time out. Back in a moment.
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0: Saturday afternoon, I was sitting out in front of Lowe's in the parking lot waiting for my wife to spend more of our money. And a friend of mine came up, and I hadn't seen him, I don't know when, maybe 5 or 6 years. And I didn't remember his name. I was a little embarrassed.
1: Yeah.
0: But, he came out and he said, I want you to take a look at this car of mine. Well, the front right door was creased. Someone had run into the side of it. And it didn't look all that bad. He said, do you think Vince would fix this? I said, well, sure he would. He said, well, it's so trivial. I said, it doesn't make any difference. I says, trivial or major, Vince Paint and Body is going to work on the vehicle that is damaged and make it look good. No, they're going to make it look great. They're going to make it look like it was before your door got creased. Now, many of the accidents that we have are majors, and they take full-scale working to get them back in order. But the parts we use, the people we use, the procedures we use, I've said that over and over again, is the reason that we've been around for 50 years at Vince Paint and Body. Our location in Beaumont is right behind M&D Supply, and of course in Mid-County right next to the Schooner. Vince Paint and Body, don't forget to drive carefully. Five minutes away from 7 o'clock at News Talk Radio KLVI. I have a question. Now, in your 70s, you are a septuagenarian.
1: Yes.
0: In your 80s, you're an octogenarian.
1: Yes.
2: Okay.
0: What goal have I now passed?
1: A nonagenarian.
0: A what?
1: Nonagenarian. I'm being funny. Trying to be.
0: Yeah, okay.
1: Nonagenarian.
0: You don't know.
2: I have no idea.
0: Nobody knows.
2: I have no idea. You've survived. I mean, I think getting into your 90s is a pretty good thing.
0: Well, it is. I'm glad, you know, but I just wondered what, you know, other than the other names that I'm called.
2: Well, I was going to say, I've heard you called several things.
1: Yeah.
0: It's 6:56 at News Talk Radio KLVI. Our friend Zohar, the mayor of New York. Did you see what happened to the guy? He was arrested by ICE. He breaks loose. He tries to hit him, swing at him. He first tried to run over his car.
1: I did find out.
0: They have to take it. He's screaming that he's hurt and he has to go to the hospital.
1: It's a nonagenarian.
0: Oh, nonagenarian.
1: Nonagenarian.
0: Okay. Wow.
2: Nonagenarian.
0: Okay.
1: Yes, that means you don't exist, I guess.
0: Okay, I don't exist.
2: That sounds a little odd, yes.
1: Yes.
0: So this guy is screaming to go to the hospital. So the cops take him to the hospital. Zohar's on the other side of town. He has no video. Mm. All he's hearing is hearsay.
1: Right.
0: And he said, well, I really don't believe, and I am not for the New York Police Department mishandling any of our citizens, regardless of who they are. I just wonder what percentage of the people that voted for Zohar at this point, and this is early, about 6 weeks, 7 weeks in, I wonder what portion of them are saying, what the hell is going on here?
1: Buyer's remorse.
2: I wonder.
0: What are we doing?
2: It may not be as many as you think.
0: It's a very, very good possibility.
2: Younger voters because, New York.
0: That's right, because we hate the cops, too.
1: Mm-hmm.
0: Yeah.
1: Yeah. True.
0: It is 6:30, the Morning Minute with Bishop Toops is next.
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10: We're about to get an update from the Pentagon. I'm Dave Anthony, Fox News. For more, Secretary Pete Hegseth in a few minutes on the operation President Trump calls Project Freedom to get more ships moving in the Strait of Hormuz while continuing to block Iran's ports.
11: Can't let them have a nuclear weapon or you're going to have, you'd have problems like nobody would believe. And it's going very well.
10: Fox's Trey Yingst reports from Tel Aviv.
12: There are more than 15,000 U.S. soldiers, sailors, and Marines in this area that are helping to escort these vessels. They are not actively riding alongside the vessels, but they are overwatching them. And so they have the ability to shoot down the incoming Iranian fire. But again, Iran is not only targeting vessels in the Persian Gulf, but they've now turned to start attacking with ballistic missiles and drones these countries in the Gulf, including the United Arab Emirates.
10: Iran warns the U.S. not to drag this back into a quagmire after the American military destroyed six small Iranian boats for attacking ships. There are reports a man opened fire near the Washington Monument yesterday is facing charges today. Fox's Kevin Cork reports Secret Service spotted him first.
13: He appeared to have the imprint of a weapon on him. So when officers approached the guy, he took off and then he started firing on them. They, of course, returned fire. The suspect was hit, but then again, so was a child near the scene. Both the child and the gunman remain hospitalized. They are recovering.
10: Cole Allen remains jailed the day after a judge apologized to the suspect in the White House Correspondents' Dinner attack for facing restrictive conditions in jail while on suicide watch. There are going to the polls today in two states, Indiana. President Trump is backing Republicans there in seven primaries that they're trying to unseat GOP state senators to join Democrats blocking a congressional redistricting in Ohio.
14: Republican John Husted is running in his Senate primary unopposed. The former lieutenant governor was appointed to the seat by outgoing Governor Mike DeWine when then Senator J.D. Vance moved on to become vice president. On the Democratic side, former Senator Sherrod Brown is back and has far outraised his Democratic primary challenge.
10: That's Fox's Jessica Rosenthal. 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
10: We're learning more about the suspected arsonist in California accused of setting a fire that grew later into the massive and deadly Palisades wildfire in January of last year that burned down thousands of homes in the Los Angeles area. Prosecutors have revealed in court documents Jonathan Rinderneck was angry at the world and upset he didn't have any New Year's Eve plans. Meanwhile, California is taking action against State Farm.
18: California Insurance Commissioner Ricardo Lara revealing the state has filed an accusation and order to show cause against State Farm, noting out of more than 11,000 claims from State Farm customers related to last year's deadly Palisades and Eaton fires, state investigators reviewed 220, finding nearly 400 violations, including of the Unfair Insurance Claims Practices Act. Lara alleges State Farm delayed, underpaid, and buried policyholders in red tape at the worst moment of their lives, adding in a statement, "That is unacceptable, and we are taking decisive action to hold them accountable." He goes on to say the filing is the first step toward a public hearing before an administrative judge. Kristen Goodwin, Fox News.
10: A college is caught up in the controversy of a Trump crackdown on transgender policies.
19: Smith College in Massachusetts has admitted self-identified transgender women since 2015. Many women's colleges do. The education department is investigating whether Smith is in violation of Title IX, banning sex discrimination in schools that receive federal money. There's an exception for private undergraduate colleges like Smith, allowing single-sex admissions without violating the law. The Education Department's Assistant Secretary for Civil Rights, Kimberly Ritchie, says in a statement, "An all-women's college loses all meaning if it's admitting biological males." A Smith spokesperson says the school is aware of the investigation and that the college is fully committed to its institutional mission and values, including compliance with civil rights laws. Chris Foster, Fox News.
10: On Wall Street, stock futures are rising as oil prices drop 2%, though with a gas pump, another 3-cent increase today. I'm Dave Anthony. This is Fox News.
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20: 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Two ships made it through the Strait of Hormuz. 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
20: A new ruling on the abortion pill. Rudy Giuliani hospitalized.
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20: 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Have you heard the news? Two ships made it through the Strait of Hormuz. Scott Bessent on Fox News.
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2: The Jasper County Sheriff's Office arresting a 20-year-old on a charge of indecency with a child. It's 7:07. Good morning. I'm Jim Love with KLVI News. Details after this.
1: 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They know what they're doing. And their services are like tree removal. You may need to just take it out. It's a problem. It's sick. It's disease. It may even be dead. It's just not going to recover. Go ahead and get rid of it. Trim that tree up. Maybe the limbs are across the roof. That could be a problem on down the road. If you have a lot you want to clear for building, they can do that. They remove the stumps and from old trees that have long since died. And, of course, they have that emergency storm work in case we do have a bad storm. All their employees are highly qualified and take pride in each job. 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
2: The Jasper County Sheriff's Office arresting 20-year-old Daniel Parker of Buna on Monday on a charge of indecency with a child by sexual contact, a second-degree felony. The charge stems from allegations involving a 6-year-old girl and is considered connected rather to an incident reported on April 26th on County Road 871 in Buna. Parker taken into custody at his workplace in Nederland. Following his arrest, he was arraigned in Jefferson County by Justice of the Peace Justin Chason and then transported to the Jasper County Jail. Judge John Stevens Monday sentenced 32-year-old Dylan Banks Sr. to 35 years in prison for causing serious bodily injury to a child. The sentence follows a plea agreement between prosecution and defense. Banks had been facing a first-degree felony charge that carried a possible life sentence. Investigators say the incident occurred January 13, 2023, when Banks allegedly shook a 5-month-old child after an argument with the baby's mother. Prosecutor Jimmy Hamm said both sides reached the agreement. And a plea agreement Monday between prosecution and the defense led to a 40-year sentence for 28-year-old Ace Christian. Christian was indicted for the shooting death of her grandfather, 71-year-old Russell Rito, at his home on Maple Street in Port Arthur. Christian also admitted to killing 54-year-old Lonnie Scott. About 96,000 students will be notified by Wednesday that they can participate in the Texas School Voucher Program. Acting Comptroller Kelly Hancock gave an update on Monday. The first 42,600 awardees received notices last month, with another 2,000 recently added. The first tier includes kids with disabilities and their siblings, whose families earn up to 500% of the federal poverty level. This week's second tier awards include more than 51,000 kids from families at or below 200% of the poverty level. KLVI News Time is 7:11, and the KLVI Sports is next.
0: And our morning sports is brought your way this morning by the folks over at Messina's, Deb's, Larry's, and Amuni's, package stores throughout Southeast Texas. As a matter of fact, 5 of them, and run by 6 brothers who are not only sports aficionados, but they're package store aficionados, obviously, having been around for 50 years. You got a select brand of craft beer that you're looking for. Maybe some bourbon or brandy, beer for Cinco de Mayo, which is coming up, or maybe a specific bottle of wine or tequila or vodka. Got it all for you. Got very, very fashionable prices, good prices. You're going to like them. And the service is impeccable. You buy stuff by the half case or case. We carry it out to the car for you. We do all the little things that people that have been around for 50 years in the business should. Deb's on College and Phelan, Messina's on Magnolia, over in Port Arthur, Muni's on Gulfway, and Larry's on Memorial. Okay, not a big shakeup in the major leagues. Things are pretty much the same. You kind of wonder, man, the Red Sox, all the teams that you really think are going to do well are not. The Red Sox got a win last night over Detroit, but they're in last place in the American League East. Tampa Bay, hottest team in the league. They beat Toronto last night. The Yanks held serve by beating Baltimore. And the White Sox over the Angels over in the National League. Mets beat the Rockies. It was the Brewers over the Marlins. And the Cardinals beat San Diego. as we said, the Astros, who are a game ahead of the Los Angeles Angels. So they're not quite in last place. The Atlanta Braves are just smoking hot, even though they got beat last night. They have the best percentage of any team in the major leagues. A couple of wins last night, one for the Knicks over the 76ers, and the other was the T-Wolves beating the San Antonio Spurs. Those series are both one zip apiece. And, of course, the Rockets' red glare is no longer a glare. It is just kind of a dim light waiting for next year. It goes six games. I'm sorry.
1: Yeah, and they just got blown out.
0: Yeah, they did. I mean, it's you know, something's got to be done.
1: Mm-hmm. Well, they put all their money in Kevin Durant, and he got hurt.
0: That
1: really hurt him.
0: Yeah. And, you know, this has happened so many times. Karl Malone got traded.
1: Mm-hmm, mm-hmm.
0: You know, these guys, once they have reached their peak,
1: yeah.
0: And people say, well, you know, a shift of clubs is going to make a big difference. Sometimes it doesn't.
1: Father Time wins out.
0: That's it, man. Yeah, Father Time. Yeah, LeBron is not LeBron of five years
1: ago. No, he's not.
0: And,
1: nope.
0: You know, Michael Jordan knew when to step down.
1: He was smart. He got out before he started really going downhill.
0: Yep. And took a bye for a couple of years and went and played baseball.
1: Yeah,
0: and then
1: I'm very
0: came
1: good
0: back.
1: At it.
0: Yeah, I'll tell you what. Yeah. All right, that's a look at our morning sports. Our market basket weather is next.
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0: Okie dokie. Got a little rain on the way.
1: We sure do. It should begin as early as Wednesday night into Thursday. It looks like it's going to maybe extend into Friday. So a little bit of a deal that could be a potential problem. We'll know more tomorrow about, you know, Lamar playing over at McNeese.
2: I was just wondering. That was a 6 o'clock Thursday, 6 o'clock Friday.
1: Yeah, that could be an issue. We'll have to, you know, look at it better tomorrow because it's still a good ways out from that. Otherwise, temperatures are going to hold about the same. It'll be a little bit cooler Thursday and Friday. High today in the low 80s, maybe some low to mid 80s in some spots tomorrow, and the low tonight in the low 70s. So, yeah, a little bit of rain on the agenda coming on down the road. Outside right now, we're at 70, and unlike yesterday morning, we had bright, sunny skies, kind of cloudy out there this morning.
0: Now, what did you say? If you're 90, you are known as a what?
1: Nonagenarian.
0: Nonagenarian. Nonagenarian.
1: You're not much of anything, apparently.
2: Because you're not a genarian.
0: Okay, whatever, man.
1: Yeah.
2: By the way, last chance for birthdays.
0: Yes, indeed. As a matter of fact, Jim is closing the door as we speak. So if you got a birthday today, KLVI Facebook Messenger, you got about 45 seconds or a minute to get them in. That's it. Time out at 7:16. We're back.
3: Have you heard the news? 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
3: 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Rudy Giuliani hospitalized.
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0: That's from one of the longest movies ever.
1: Oh, yeah. As a matter of fact, they had an intermission in
0: Yes,
1: it.
0: They did. Intermission.
1: And as a matter of fact, they used to have intermissions in a few movies, I believe. One or two of the religious movies.
0: Ben-Hur
1: was one,
0: yes.
1: Yeah.
0: Yes, they had an intermission.
1: And they would have a 15-minute intermission so you could go get your popcorn and pee or whatever you had to do.
0: Whatever you had to do.
2: Yeah, they made the movies. At one time, they were simply too long.
0: Well, that's Dr. Zhivago, and it's a long movie.
2: It was on the other night, or right, maybe last month, that I started watching it, and I think I got to the start of the revolution. That was it.
0: Night time.
2: And it was hardly over at that point when the Bolsheviks are taking over. Yeah. You still got a long movie to go.
0: Yes, you do.
1: But, you know, I'll tell you what, the sadness... at the end of that movie.
0: Yes.
1: If that doesn't get you, then basically. Now, the other night, we hadn't seen it in a long time, so we watched Terms of Endearment.
0: Mm-hmm.
1: I'll tell you what, of course, Deborah Winger was the star in that movie. And, what's the name of her mother?
0: Can't remember.
1: She's 91. She's still very much alive. And they say she goes over to the pier in Los Angeles, actually in Santa Monica,
0: mm-hmm.
1: and has oysters and beer 3 times a week. Yeah.
0: Oh, okay.
1: I'll think of it in a minute. But nice looking Jewish lady.
0: Mm-hmm.
1: And all Jewish ladies are nice looking.
0: Yeah.
1: And so are the Catholics. And so are the Protestants.
2: Very clever of you there.
1: Thank you very, very much. You done that. Slide that in. The situation involving employment is not at a good point right now.
0: It was Shirley MacLaine.
1: Shirley MacLaine.
0: Yeah.
1: Shirley MacLaine. She's just so great.
0: Yeah.
1: That part where she slaps that young kid for talking back to his mother. The situation yesterday, the stock market lost about 500 points.
0: Yep.
1: First time in a long time that S&P 500 is down.
0: Mm-hmm.
1: NASDAQ was down. Employees are just not hiring that much right now.
2: Now, I was reading an interesting article. In fact, I think it was earlier this morning. I've slept since then. I guess I was sleeping while on the air. But anyway, apparently, it was this morning I read that article. But employers are not firing as much as they were.
1: No.
2: And I think that's because they fired so much, they're down to minimal staffs in many many careers.
1: I wonder if that has hit everybody.
2: So I don't know. So, you know, they're not hiring, but they also weren't firing as much.
0: Yeah.
1: You know, I can remember, I can remember a lot of stuff, obviously. But, 25, 30 years ago, employment agencies were thriving.
0: Oh, I remember that. Yeah.
1: They would get 40% of your first month's salary when they found you a job.
0: Well, that's a nice little...
1: You went to an employment agency, you showed them what your qualifications were,
0: mm-hmm.
1: and if you had the right qualifications, they would find you a good-paying job.
0: Yeah.
1: And they would get with the employer, and the way that that worked was they would split the take with the employer.
0: Uh-huh.
1: The employer would get half, and the agency would get half.
0: Okay.
2: So and they got the agency... cheap labor for the first month.
1: Now, if the employee didn't work out, the employer had to give their half of the money back to the agency.
0: Mm.
1: You know, you sent us a dud.
0: Mm-hmm.
1: This gal or this guy didn't work.
0: Yeah.
2: And I'm not sure they're really necessary anymore.
1: No, they're not anymore.
2: With this computers.
1: Yeah, the time has passed.
2: And that's the other thing, too. We were talking about it yesterday. You don't really apply in person anywhere anymore. Here at iHeart, you don't apply. 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So employment agencies have become much less necessary.
1: You know, Jim and I used to be able to say, you know, I'm Jim and I'm Alan. We've been here 40 years each. Now they say, excuse me. Excuse me? What does that mean? They don't care.
2: Yeah. Well, as a matter of fact, longevity in many cases is looked down upon.
0: Oh, yeah. Yeah. Yeah.
2: If you've been here too many years, then you're not going to be willing to learn new things.
0: You're not trainable.
2: You're not trainable. Yeah. You're going to say, we've always done it this way.
0: Yeah.
2: So I'm always very careful about talking about my tenure when talking to people in broadcasting, because that immediately becomes a negative factor.
0: Negative.
1: You've been here too long.
2: It is no longer something to be proud of in jobs. It's something you say, yes. I'm more than willing to learn new things.
1: Yes. 7:23 at News Talk Radio KLVI. 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We're back with your birthdays.
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1: Eddie. Yes, indeed. 7:26. Roll it, guys, from the top. Well, it is time for the birthdays on the... And today... Wait a minute. Today is Cinco de Mayo Day.
2: Today is Cinco de Mayo Day.
1: Oh, okay, fine. And with the birthdays this morning is Mr. Love.
2: Yes, indeed. Mr. Cinco de Mayo himself, right here. our birthdays today. Short list, as long as yesterday. Dylan Bosley is 33 in Jasper. Thad Felton, 61 in Beaumont. Lucy Kate Jordan, 1 year old in Nederland. Lily Lawson is 3 in Silsby. Jacob Armentour is 40 in Silsby. And that's our birthdays this morning. And I guess we need a winner. Okay, what are we going to go with? Let's see here. I'm thinking about it. Let's see here. What is this? Somebody is sending a late birthday. Let me look. I think it just dinged for a late birthday. Well, that makes no sense. Yes, yes, indeed. Got a message from the birthday line that the birthdays are coming up. Yes, they are, as a matter of fact. So I have no idea.
1: Okay.
2: All right. A winner for our birthdays today. Yeah, how about Lily Lawson, 3 in Silsby? That's Lily. Somebody who can... get into that cake for sure.
0: Yeah, she'll have her hands all in that.
1: I have a brand new great granddaughter by the name of Lily, who is just a little over a year old. So, Lily, happy birthday to you.
2: Happy birthday.
1: Wait till 9 o'clock and then call Rayo's or have your mom call 832-4342. That's the location at Calder at 10th in Beaumont. That's where you're going to pick up the cake. When you get them on the line, you tell them or your mom tell them what kind of cake you want. A lot of choices to choose from. And pick it up between 10 and 2. And a happy third birthday to you. And an anniversary.
2: Yeah, we do have an anniversary.
1: Ethan and Madeline. Madeline is our sweet little cherub sales manager. And she and Ethan have been married 1 year today.
2: Ethan and Madeline McGinnis married 1 year today. And yes. I slipped my mind.
1: She married an Irishman.
2: Slipped my mind yesterday.
1: She married an Irishman.
2: Yeah.
1: This girl of Italian descent.
2: Yes.
1: Married an Irishman. Wow. Which, that's great.
2: Well,
1: that's great.
2: Married 1 year. I don't know, Al. Do you have any advice? 1 year of married bliss.
1: Yes.
2: What's in the future? What advice
1: do you
2: have? Well,
1: Ethan, just listen to everything Madeline says and follow her instructions closely.
0: Yes.
1: Okay. And everything will be okay.
0: There you go.
2: Ethan, listen to everything Madeline says.
1: Unless you follow the instructions and do something wrong, then say, and maybe she does something wrong, say, oh, my mistake.
0: Yeah.
2: So if she does something wrong, Ethan says,
1: it's your mistake.
2: Still your fault. My mistake.
1: That's right.
2: Okay.
1: No doubt about it.
2: Good advice for Ethan. Good marital advice for all.
1: Oh, 729 at News Talk Radio. AM 560 KLVI. The Met, the Metropolitan Opera, will have their gala tonight. Beyonce will be there. And Bad Bunny's going to be there.
0: Oh, Bad Bunny himself.
1: Bad Bunny will be at the Metropolitan Opera.
2: All right.
1: I'm sure he can give them some lessons, some advice.
2: Is he doing the high notes?
1: Possibly and probably.
2: Possibly, yeah.
1: No, I think he'd be sitting his ass in his seat and just shutting up and listening to the music.
2: Okay.
1: And wishing he could play that kind of music. That is one of the most unbelievable settings, the Metropolitan Opera in New York.
2: Is it?
1: Yes. Count Basie walking down the street one time, and the guy says, can you direct me to the, where's the Metropolitan? How do I get to the Metropolitan Opera? And Basie said, practice, man, practice. 7:30 Fox News, next back with local news and weather.
5: Fox News, I'm CJ Papa. The Pentagon delivering their latest briefing on the war with Iran, or Secretary Pete Hegseth, minutes ago.
12: Project Freedom is defensive in nature, focused in scope, and temporary in duration. With one mission, protecting innocent commercial shipping from Iranian aggression.
5: Hegseth adds the naval blockade remains in effect, but is the ceasefire still in place?
13: U.S. officials told our Jen Griffin that we are closer to the resumption of major combat operations after what took place this week. Iran launched a missile and drone attack on the UAE.
5: Fox's Aisha Hajni at the White House. Gas up 3 cents overnight, landing at $4.48 a gallon. That's the national average from AAA. 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
3: Have you heard the news? Two ships made it through the Strait of Hormuz. Scott Bessent on Fox News.
4: The Iranians do not have control of the Strait.
3: A new ruling on the abortion pill. Rudy Giuliani hospitalized.
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0: County Jail. Judge John Stevens Monday sentencing 32-year-old Dylan Banks Sr. to 35 years in prison for causing serious bodily injury to a child. The sentence follows a plea agreement between prosecutors and the defense. Banks had been facing a first-degree felony charge that carried a possible life sentence. Investigators say the incident occurred on January 13, 2023, when Banks allegedly shook a five-month-old child after an argument with the baby's mother. Prosecutor Jimmy Hamm said both sides reached the agreement yesterday. A plea agreement Monday between prosecution and defense led to a four-year sentence for 28-year-old Lace Christian. Christian was indicted for the shooting death of her grandfather, 71-year-old Russell Rito, at his home on Maple Street in Port Arthur. She also admitted to killing 54-year-old Lonnie Scott. KLVI News Time is 7:35, and KLVI Weather is next.
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5: Now, I don't want to hear anybody out there say, man, we've had enough rain. You remember you were crying for rain a week and a half ago?
6: Oh, they were desperate for rain. And,
5: yes.
6: You know, we haven't really had too much rain by any means. So another couple of days of rain later this week would not hurt a bit.
5: We haven't maybe given credit where credit, at least partial credit,
6: yeah,
5: is due.
6: You know, it takes a while sometimes for the formula to work. We're talking about the Sons of the Pioneers. It takes a while for the tune to make its full impact.
5: Yeah.
6: But I do believe it did help.
5: You know, it did.
6: Absolutely.
5: No doubt about it.
6: Of course, we'll shelve it for now because we know if we use it again, it could have a disastrous result.
5: We don't want that.
6: We don't, especially heading toward hurricane season.
5: Yes,
6: we don't want
5: indeed.
6: That at all. Anyway, we're looking at a few showers possible as early as tomorrow night. The better chance is coming up Thursday morning. Also looking more and more like Friday could have some shower activity. So we'll be looking at that very closely tomorrow with Lamar's game over there. The women playing at McNeese coming up on Friday as well. Looking for highs in the low 80s today. Maybe some low to mid 80s. That warm, probably 83 or 4 tomorrow. And the low tonight down toward the low 70s. And right now we're at 71. It's mostly cloudy out there this morning.
5: Well, 26 days until the 1st of June.
6: Yes, hurricane season.
5: And guess what I got in the mail?
6: What was it? Renewal for your insurance.
5: My renewal for
6: flood insurance?
5: Windstorm.
6: Windstorm.
5: Yeah.
6: So how bad was it?
5: It was 1,086 last year.
6: Okay. Now, that sounds like flood insurance.
5: Flood insurance. Yeah, I'm sorry. Yeah, thank you.
0: Okay, so
5: it was 1,086 last year.
6: I said, I'd
5: year.
6: Love to find Windstorm for $1,000.
5: Yeah, right. $1,269 this year.
6: So that's about 20% higher.
5: Yes. Mm. Yeah. So I believe I've said $183 higher than last year. Mm. The year before last year's $1,000, it was $800.
6: It's rapidly climbing. Yeah.
5: So it has gone up from $800 to $1,269. Mm. Do the math on that.
6: Yeah. That's not good. Yeah. It's not good at all, and there's no end in sight to this. And of course, that's just flood insurance. It doesn't include windstorm, which is a whole separate deal.
5: And you know they're not even nice in the letter. Pay this damn bill or we're not going to cover you.
6: That's right.
5: That's it.
6: Mm-hmm.
5: And there are certain things even that are not covered in flood insurance.
6: Oh, yeah, you have to read the little fine print.
5: Yes, indeed.
0: Well,
5: yes,
0: I have said one of the problems, not just flood insurance, windstorm, regular insurance, the problems that we have to tackle in Texas is insurance and the appraisal districts.
5: Yep.
6: Yeah.
0: And unfortunately, the insurance lobby is very strong with legislators, and I doubt that they have the courage to tackle insurance.
5: Now,
0: they may have the courage to tackle appraisal districts, so they're universally questioned. You know, they can be very popular tackling them.
6: Not trying to cause a disturbance, but what causes their power and influence over legislatures?
5: You know, I don't know.
0: Well, I wonder how much PAC money goes to the legislature.
6: Yes.
0: It would be interesting if some organization did the research on just how much insurance lobby money is financing the Texas legislature.
5: Guy lives about nine blocks from me. And I

0: talked to him over the week, and he said, "Ah, the hell with it, man. I'm not going to get the flood insurance."
1: Well, okay.
0: And he said, "And you, Al, you live in an area that never has flooded."
1: Yeah.
0: I said,
1: "Ask the
0: never
1: Harvey folks.
0: Say never."
1: Ask my brother about that.
0: That's right.
1: The Northwest Forest, one of the first people to buy a house out there, and they told him, "It'll never flood out here."
0: Yeah.
1: Well, 1994 says, here I am.
2: Yeah, never say never. And we learned that just in recent years in Southeast Texas.
1: Mm-hmm.
2: Very careful about saying, well, it never flooded here until today.
0: Our buddy Jack Piper left his Mustang in the garage.
1: Yeah. Oh, that's right. He lived there too, didn't he? I forgot.
0: He said, it's going to be okay. And came back, and the Mustang had water up to the ceiling.
1: Yeah, it was submerged.
0: Up to the ceiling of the car.
1: Wow.
0: Yeah. It was in the garage, still in the garage.
1: Yeah.
0: Down the street from him, my dear friend Jane Hebert.
1: Mm-hmm.
0: Same thing. And she'd been there forever.
1: And actually, they were my brother's neighbors.
0: That's right.
1: They lived on Basswood there.
0: Yeah.
1: Yeah.
0: And they got it.
1: Yeah.
0: That's it.
1: Yeah.
0: And she wanted to move back there, and her son Bud said, "No, you're not."
1: Yeah. My brother called me and said, "I've got 18 inches of never in my house."
0: Yep.
1: And there's minnows swimming through the house.
0: And our chief engineer, Richard, his refrigerator was floating and it hit the ceiling.
1: Gee.
0: So
1: flood insurance looks pretty good when that happens.
0: Yeah, it does. Yeah. It does.
2: The problem is keeping it affordable.
0: Yes, indeed. Yes, right. Indeed. Which is not.
1: It's getting increasingly difficult.
0: And even if it's not affordable. Time out from News Talk Radio KLVI at 7:40.
3: Have you heard the news? Two ships made it through the Strait of Hormuz. Scott Bessent on Fox News.
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3: 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Rudy Giuliani hospitalized.
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0: Over the next month or so, you're going to be hearing a deluge of commercials about generators because everybody thinks that the only time you buy a generator is when June hits because of a hurricane. Your power can go out anytime. I got a hold of the folks at Neutron, and here is what they did. A, they came out first before I ever bought the unit, surveyed the situation, the square footage, found out exactly what I needed and what I wanted to pay. And then when we made a decision, and both of us made it, they brought the generator out, they installed it, and they gave me all the Y4s about it. You're paying a bunch of money for a generator. You might as well get with people in the know. Neutron does more than that. They're a complete electrical company. They have been for 50 years. They'll show up when they should on time in a marked uniform and a marked truck. And they're licensed in both the Texas and Louisiana areas. And they're good people. So I chose them. I just hope you will too. For your generator, for any of your electrical needs, Neutron, 719-5656, where the lights are always on.

0: Detroit, Michigan has taken down their signs that say neighborhood watch.
1: Really?
0: Because they are racist.
2: What?
0: That's exactly
2: what
0: right.
2: What does that have to do with racism?
0: The city, it's Ann Arbor,
2: okay,
0: where the University of Michigan, is.
2: Yep, yep.
3: What does crime have to do with race?
0: Well, the signs are coming down.
2: Okay.
0: They said, we don't want to offend anybody.
3: The criminals?
0: Apparently so. Wow. You know, if you're going to steal from us, at least we want to turn the other way.
3: That's just
0: about it.
3: Huh. We want to respect the criminals.
0: The neighborhood watch signs have been taken down in Ann Arbor, Michigan. I looked at that story and I said, are you kidding me?
2: It makes no sense.
0: And the story said, no, I'm not kidding you. Well, it really didn't, but it would if it could have talked.
2: Yes.
0: And I'm saying, where have we gone?
3: And the folks who are out taking those signs down, who are behind that movement, what are they going to say when their car, their lawnmower
1: They'll call
3: gets
1: the police.
3: Stolen? They'll call the police.
0: They'll call the police.
3: Why aren't you doing something about
0: Where's
3: it?
0: Where's the cop when you need him?
1: Yep.
3: Yeah.
0: Amazing. But they are taking down. Now, I realize that a sign that says neighborhood watch is not the fix-all.
3: Oh, of course not.
2: No.
0: We know that people are going to steal. They steal in the West End, North End, East End, South End. It doesn't make any difference. They steal all over the place. They steal in Port Arthur. They steal in Port Neches. They steal in Beaumont. They steal in Bevel Oaks. They steal anywhere they can.
3: In fact, quite frankly, with neighborhood watch signs are probably totally and completely useless. But it is the mindset that we are insulting criminals. We're insulting somebody by saying
0: you can't
3: we
0: do that.
3: Don't want crime in this neighborhood.
0: You can't do that. You can't insult a criminal.
3: We want crime.
0: Because they might shoot you, of course.
3: We had the story a little earlier with President Trump, the alleged assassin, the judge reprimanding the feds because they put him on suicide watch.
0: Yes.
3: That they were and apologized to him.
0: Mm-hmm.
3: A federal judge apologized to a man who wanted to kill the president of the United States because they had left the lights on in his cell.
2: Yeah. Criminal.
0: Now, when you get to that point where you have to turn off the lights in the cell, when you can't look behind the girly picture,
2: did they ask if you wanted,
0: in Shawshank Redemption.
2: Did they ask if you wanted a glass of water while they turned off the lights?
0: Yeah, exactly. Okay. Yeah. Exactly.
3: And of course, as we said earlier, again, this man obviously has some mental issues, some issues trying to kill the president of the United States. Had they not put him on suicide watch and he committed suicide, you would have never heard an end to the conspiracy theories and the lambasting of the feds and the way they took care of the situation.
0: Why didn't they just kill him? You know,
3: I do wonder that. Why you could have just shot him. He had fired a shot, but...
2: It doesn't speak well for the marksmanship of the Secret Service.
3: It does not speak well to the marksmanship.
2: At least those particular agents.
3: Those particular agents.
2: They couldn't even hit him.
3: Could not hit him, apparently. It would have saved a lot of issues.
2: It sure would.
0: I was sitting next to two young ladies in their 80s yesterday, waiting for my wife to come by the oncology center. They are from Jasper, Texas. They commute from Jasper every 2 weeks to get work done at the oncology center. The older of the sisters was Mike Lout's housekeeper for over 20 years.
2: Mm-hmm.
3: Mike Lout, a dear friend of mine.
0: Yep, took care of Mike's mom and dad.
2: Mm-hmm.
0: And she probably, lifelong in Jasper, probably had the best outlook I've heard in probably a year. And she said, do no wrong and the world looks good.
2: Mm-hmm.
0: Do some wrong and the world looks bad.
3: Yeah, probably right.
0: And she, at 86 years old, she's right.
2: Mm-hmm.
3: Very, very astute. Yeah. Tell you, Mike and I, of course, are old friends, and don't ever believe anything Mike says about me or any of the adventures we had. But anybody familiar with Mike in the Jasper area knows he is a certified character.
0: Yep. That's what she said.
3: Yes. He is a character.
0: The Houston Astros are battling a bundle of things, but they're still in the hunt. They are not in last place. They are a notch above last, as the Angels occupy last place. But the Astros come up short against the best team in the National League, second best team. Braves are the best team. Dodgers are second best. Astros lose last night against the L.A. Dodgers. Boston, the Red Sox, they're playing pitiful this year, but they beat Detroit last night. And, of course, the Rangers will entertain the New York Yankees in a three-game series, which starts tonight. The Yankees beat Baltimore last night. Tampa Bay kept pace with a win over Toronto. And it was the Mets in the National League over the Rockies, Philly over the Marlins, and St. Louis Cardinals beat San Diego Cubs with a win. That's a look at our morning sports. By the way, Knicks win last night, 137-96 over the Philadelphia 76ers. So look at our morning sports. I'll look at gold and silver is right now.
3: All right. Well, of course, gold and silver. And I don't know what it's doing today, okay. Greg. It has not been moving a great deal.
2: Yeah, it's bouncing around again. It dropped down below 70 yesterday. It's up a buck today to 74.16. Gold is up $48 to 45.77. So it's kind of in a holding pattern.
3: Yeah,
2: which is good. I mean, yeah. we're still, those of us that invested early, mm-hmm. still have some nice gains on the book. I mean, they're unrealized gains, of course, but there's some potential here, I think, definitely for silver to move on up. Did cross $100 not too long ago. It may happen again.
3: Well, I was talking to somebody Saturday who started investing in silver many, many, many years ago.
2: Mm-hmm.
3: He's a very happy guy, my dad.
2: I agree.
3: He is a very, very happy guy. And, you know, what's it going to do? You just don't know. 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Mike and I are having lunch tomorrow. I'm going to see if I can glean his latest, what he thinks is happening.
0: Are you buying?
3: No, Mike always buys.
0: Mike always buys.
3: He always buys. He won't even allow me to leave the tip.
0: Well, you know, one of his fledglings, not a fledgling, been there, I think, within 20 years. But Ryan Hamilton, who's married to my niece, mm-hmm. They picked up our tab. Mm. We could go over it at Carmela's.
2: Oh.
0: They're very, very good people over there, no doubt about it.
3: Mm. No doubt, and very, very astute at precious metals, of which I know just enough to be dangerous. 7:53, News Talk 560 KLVI.
1: Have you heard the news? Two ships made it through the Strait of Hormuz. Scott Bessent on Fox News.
4: The Iranians do not have control of the strait.
1: A new ruling on the abortion pill. Rudy Giuliani hospitalized.
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0: I made the rounds over to Jack's Packet Saturday afternoon because they are closed on Sunday, and I picked up a four-pack of their pork chops. You know, they're known for their steaks. You may not know them for their other meats, but, you know, they also sell in bulk. If you want to buy beef in bulk or pork, they also have, you know, they have some very, very interesting wild animals. You can find elk and deer meat and so many other great things there. Buffalo meat, we can order just about anything for you. And, of course, when it comes to the steaks, there's just no better than Jack's Packet. By the way, check out their dinners to go, and especially that chicken parmesan. Boy, that is so good. Enough for two and leftovers for the next day. Heat it in the oven for 25 minutes and you're ready to go from Jack's Packet.

0: 7:57 at KLVI. I'm not going to spend a whole lot of time on this, but it's a teacher in that taught at a charter school. And a 34-year-old, tremendous-looking teacher,
1: mm-hmm,
0: involved with a 16-year-old student.
1: Wow.
0: Given 15 years in jail yesterday.
1: Yeah.
0: Now, you know what? And I'm not saying that this didn't happen 50 years ago,
1: mm-hmm,
0: or 25 years ago. I was in school a long time ago, and it didn't happen then, or at least I didn't know about it.
1: Right.
0: Of course, nobody was talking about it.
2: I think it's always happened. Maybe it wasn't talked about. But we were talking about this a little earlier this morning. Greg and I were talking about it. I don't think to the extent. I don't know what is going on today.
1: Yeah.
0: Here's a teacher that has ruined her career.
2: Yep. Well, yes, you're down to the punishment. You lose any license, so you're not going to teach again.
0: Ruined her marriage.
1: Mm-hmm.
0: And she's going to the pen for 15 years.
2: Yeah. And even if you get probation, you have lost your livelihood many times.
0: Oh, yeah.
2: Your marriage and everything else. Mm-hmm. And
0: now, to top it off, she made videos of it. She made
1: not
0: videos
1: too right,
0: of it.
1: Was she?
0: And it got on the internet.
1: Yeah,
0: and she's probably not my best decision.
1: Really? Yeah.
2: She said it's probably not my best decision.
0: Exactly.
1: Boy,
2: that's
1: about
2: the quote.
1: And she was a teacher? Really?
2: That is the quote
0: at a charter school.
2: Year.
1: Wow.
2: Probably not my best decision to video myself having sex with an underage person.
1: I don't want to see her worst decision.
2: Yeah, I don't want to know what was her worst decision.
0: And you know, the sadness involves her husband.
1: Mm-hmm.
0: There was nothing said if she had any children.
1: Right.
0: But when that happens, we just...
2: Well, and the victim.
0: Yes, and the victim too.
2: People sometimes poo-ha that a young man can be a victim. We have that locker room, oh, well, you're a lucky guy or whatever.
0: Yeah.
2: No, he too is a victim. And this is going to change his outlook on relationships and a lot of things for years. Will probably require counseling. This is a horrible thing.
0: There's a lot of trauma out there involved.
2: Horrible thing.
0: Yeah. And, you know, it's just a situation that it's a head scratcher.
1: Yeah.
0: It really is. I mean, there are a lot of dumb decisions out there made
2: not
0: every day.
2: Not a best decision.
0: not the best decision, she said, I've ever made. Fox News next,
3: News
0: back
3: Talk
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4: They prefer Project Freedom be a peaceful operation. I'm Dave Anthony, Fox News, and the war secretary just said the ceasefire with Iran is still in place. But Pete Hegseth also warns Iran the military is
5: locked and loaded to defend our people, our ships, our aircraft, and this mission without hesitation.
4: As the operation works to get stranded ships moving again with escorts in the Strait of Hormuz.
5: To Iran, let innocent ships pass freely. These international waters belong to all nations, not to Iran to tax, toll, or control.
4: But Iran has warned the U.S. not to drag this back into a quagmire. The day after targeting ships on the first day of Project Freedom, Joint Chiefs Chairman General Dan Kane says
6: they also launched cruise missiles, drones, small boats at U.S. forces defending commercial shipping in the straits, and United States Navy MH-60 helicopters and Army AH-64 Apache helicopters successfully defeated those threats. Thus far, today is quieter.
4: The U.S. military also went on the attack again in the Caribbean, blowing up another suspected drug trafficking boat, killing another two alleged narco terrorists. There have been more than 50 such attacks in this U.S. anti-drug operation since September. 150 cruise passengers remain stranded at sea, not allowed into a port in the Cape Verde Islands near West Africa because of a deadly Hanta virus outbreak on board. It's left three passengers dead, seven others sick, scaring those in quarantine on the ship, like Jake Rosmarin, who posted this on social media.
7: We're not just a story. We're not just headlines. We're people. People with families, with lives, with people waiting for us at home.
4: Hantavirus can be spread through contact with rodent droppings. There's also another strain that can be person-to-person spread. It's found in Argentina, where the cruise originated. The World Health Organization's investigating. 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
4: The man accused of firing shots yesterday near the Washington Monument is reportedly facing charges today. Secret Service spotted him first, and then he opened fire after running. One child was hit by a bullet. Officers shot the suspect. Both are recovering this morning, while Cole Allen remains jailed in Washington. The day after a judge apologized to the suspect in the White House Correspondents' Dinner attack, who faces charges including attempting to assassinate the president.
19: Ahead of Monday's hearing about Cole Allen's detention, his attorneys asked to cancel, saying they understand he's no longer on suicide watch in jail. But the judge, Zia Farquhi, said no, he wanted to hold the hearing anyway. An attorney for the Justice Department said Allen's statements had indicated to jail officials that he may be suicidal, so he was held accordingly. The judge said he owed Allen an apology, that they should be able to get him into a portion of the jail with windows. He went on to say the January 6th defendants weren't held in five-point restraints and all were given access to windows in jail, that a closed, padded, safe cell for those on suicide watch is enough to make one suicidal. Jessica Rosenthal, Fox News.
4: On Wall Street, stocks may rise the day after selling. Dow and NASDAQ futures both up nearly 200 points as oil prices fall 3%. Yet, at the gas pump, there's another 3-cent rise. AAA's national average for regular is now $4.48 per gallon, the highest price since July 2022. In the NBA playoffs, a blowout. The New York Knicks beat the Philadelphia 76ers 137-98 in the first game of their round two series. But Jalen Brunson tells NBC,
20: tonight's over with. We got to focus on next game. It's back to 0-0. Whether they win by one or 30 or whatever, it's one win. You got to continue to do it.
4: The Minnesota Timberwolves beat San Antonio 104-102 to take that series opener. In the loss, Spurs star Victor Wembanyama set an NBA playoff record with 12 blocked shots. I'm Dave Anthony, and this is Fox News.
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3: 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Two ships made it through the Strait of Hormuz. 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
3: 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Rudy Giuliani hospitalized.
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3: Powered by News Talk 560. KLVI. Have you heard the news? Two ships made it through the Strait of Hormuz. Scott Bessent on Fox News.
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3: A new ruling on the abortion pill. Rudy Giuliani hospitalized.
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2: The Jasper County Sheriff's Office arresting a 20-year-old on a charge of indecency with a child. At 8:07, good morning. I'm Jim Love with KLVI News. Details after this.
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2: The Jasper County Sheriff's Office arresting 20-year-old Daniel Parker of Buna on Monday on a charge of indecency with a child by sexual contact. That is a second-degree felony. The charge stems from allegations involving a 6-year-old girl and is connected to an incident reported on April 26th on County Road 871 in Buna. Parker was taken into custody at his workplace in Nederland following his arrest. He was arraigned in Jefferson County by Justice of the Peace Justin Chason, then transported to the Jasper County Jail. Judge John Stevens, Monday, sentencing 32-year-old Dylan Banks Sr. to 35 years in prison for causing serious bodily injury to a child. The sentence follows a plea agreement between prosecutors and the defense. Banks had been facing a first-degree felony charge that carried a possible life sentence. Investigators say the incident occurred in 2023 when Banks allegedly shook a 5-month-old child after an argument with the baby's mother. Prosecutor Jimmy Hamm said both sides had reached that plea agreement. And about 96,000 students will be notified by Wednesday that they can participate in the Texas School Voucher Program. Acting Comptroller Kelly Hancock gave the update on Monday. The first 42,600 awardees received notices last month. Another 2,000 recently added. First tier included kids with disabilities and their siblings whose families earn up to 500% of the federal poverty level. This week's second tier awards include more than 51,000 kids from families at or below 200% of the poverty level. KLVI News Time is 8:10, and KLVI Sports with Mr. Sports next.
0: Thank you, sir. Appreciate it very much. Victor, whatever his last name is, Wembignano, 12 blocked shots last night. Didn't help the Spurs, though. Still got beat by the T-Wolves. Knicks blew out the Sixers. Now, the Astros continue their 3-game series with the Dodgers tonight. That game, of course, is in Houston at Daikin Park. And Astros will try to get a hold of themselves. They're a game and a half above the Angels in the American League West. Rangers entertain the Yankees. The Yankees are very, very hot. They just came off a 3-game sweep of the Orioles. And Boston Red Sox last night beat Detroit. It was the Mets over the Rockies, Phillies over the Marlins, and the Cardinals over Milwaukee. San Francisco beat San Diego. So look at our morning sports. Brought you away this morning.
2: And the Lady Cards tomorrow.
0: Yes, the Lady Cards. That's two out of three, right, Jim?
2: Two out of three, yes.
0: Yeah. And I'll be playing over at McNeese in Lake Charles.
2: 6 o'clock.
0: Yep.
2: Weather permitting, Greg.
0: That's it.
5: We are attempting to prevent.
0: We are attempting to prevent.
5: Yes, we'll know more tomorrow.
2: Yeah. No more in the morning.
5: Yes.
0: Sports is brought your way this morning by the folks at Merit Advisory Partners. 212-9696 is their number. They're located right up the street, actually on the other side of town a little bit, 3160 Fannin. They've been there for a quarter of a century. Keith and Bobby got it going. They've added some people over the past couple of years. And they can show you, they can give you a little bit of foresight into the future. Not about how things are going to be, but what you can expect that you're going to need to retire on. And that is the most important thing of all. They can help set up something for you, but before they do, they'll just sit down and talk turkey with you. At Merit Advisory Partners, when you retire, you better have your all ducks in a row. And if you're not a professional organizer, you need some help. Merit Advisory Partners, 212-9696. After all, it's your money. Market Basket Weather with Greg Boswick is next.
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0: May is one of those months, if I recall, that's also like April normally, a pretty wet month.
5: It is. You usually get over 5 inches of rain in May, so it normally is pretty wet. And off to kind of a marginal start to it. We had a little bit of rain to end the month of April into May, pretty good amounts of spots. We'll see what the rest of the month holds, but it looks like it's going to be fairly active to me. We're going to have some scattered showers and thunderstorms Wednesday night into Thursday. And rain chances are looking a little bit higher for Friday. We'll examine that better tomorrow, get a better idea on the timing on that. And temperatures holding about the same. Low 80s today, low to mid 80s tomorrow, maybe a tad warmer. And our lows tonight, we expect those to be down to around 70. And we're at 73 right now, heading to about 83 later today.
0: Jim, is this 1941 that we're drinking in the K-Cups?
2: I believe so, yes. 1941 it is.
0: Yeah, like that, man. I really do. I ran out of the stuff I brought from the house, which is also Reyes, because I had to leave some for my wife and of course, her son. They're both adamant coffee drinkers. I love that word, adamant.
2: Yes.
0: I don't get to use it much.
2: Okay. Adamantly.
0: Adamantly. Yes. Adamantly, yes.
2: He was adamantly opposed.
0: You know, I was just thinking, I have become, and I was telling Annette about this yesterday, I've become the station pet.
2: The station pet?
0: Yeah.
2: Oh, really?
0: Well, because I obey the orders I'm given.
2: Good.
0: Most of the time.
2: Yeah. Most of the time.
0: I when I have to go outside, well, actually, to another area of the building.
5: You're potty trained.
0: I'm potty trained.
2: You're potty trained. Right. That is good. True.
0: Good. And, of course, Jim has me on a leash.
5: Yes.
0: To make sure that I behave.
5: All the way from the North Tower, too.
0: That's right. Yeah. Yeah.
2: Thanks to all the buttons.
0: So, now, are you going to make the Friday game over in Lake Charles?
2: No, sadly, I'm going to be working here. My daughter's making all of them, but I will not be able to make
0: them. How about Linda?
2: She will not be making them either. She's probably not going to make that drive. So.
0: It's a shame because she could scare the hell out of them all over there, you know, where they're driving.
2: Well, that is true. Yeah, you've seen her drive.
5: Clear the highways.
2: Really, she really could. Yeah. And she does enjoy softball. We've enjoyed the season. We've gone out and watched a number of the games this season. So just really wish them well. They've done accomplished a lot. Sort of cardiac kind of Cardinals because they tend to do it in the last inning or so.
0: Speaking of driving, now Linda, she's not going to let anybody in her lane.
2: She is not going to let anybody in her lane.
0: Okay, and Annette, her fix is on the traffic lights.
2: Traffic lights?
0: She'll look up the street and she'll say, I wonder if we're going to make that green light.
2: Uh-huh. Okay.
0: Now, she's not going to run it, but she's always counting on the lights or are fuming at the light that she has to sit at.
2: Linda will get close to it as it starts to change and say, we're going to go anyway.
0: Okay. And she and they did that the other day too, and I'm sitting there and I'm saying, oh God,
2: no.
0: Yeah.
2: Yeah, there are a couple of unexplainable dings in the car.
0: Yeah.
2: And I've learned not to ask any questions.
0: That's very true. 17 after 8 from News Talk Radio KLVI. Time out, back in a moment.
7: 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Two ships made it through the Strait of Hormuz. Scott Bessent on Fox News.
9: The Iranians do not have control of the strait.
7: A new ruling on the abortion pill. Rudy Giuliani hospitalized.
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0: The Steve Miller Band, and a little jumble of music there. A former J.P. Morgan banker accused of faking his father's death to take an extended paid leave. New York Post reports that the 35-year-old man claimed that the bereavement and ongoing sadness caused him to require more leave. And, of course, J.P. Morgan found out he was lying, that his father wasn't dead. And they say he, the internal investigation found no evidence supporting the claims that his father had died. That's about as crass an excuse as you can use.
1: Well, and I'll tell you, in school and in several instances, your grandfather can only die so many times.
0: Yeah.
1: I've seen those where I've got to go to the funeral.
0: My dog is sick or my dog got
1: my
0: lost.
1: Dog is sick. Hey,
0: but my father died.
1: Yeah, that's, and that's one of those too. I mean, now, J.P. Morgan, obviously, this is not working over at the fast food restaurant.
0: No.
1: You would know this is going to be figured out.
0: Yeah.
1: In most cases, they're going to want to send flowers and express sympathy and such. And when they find out it's fake, you wouldn't think somebody who's smart enough to be a J.P. Morgan would be that stupid.
0: Mm-hmm. Yeah, you wouldn't figure that.
1: That stupidity written all over their face.
0: Okay, I was looking at a picture last night of the new anti-ram devices that are being used, and they're of course metal or cement pillars that are put up in front of an establishment to keep you from running into the establishment.
1: And many of them are done these days. You know what they are, but they're done in sort of a decorative fashion.
0: Well, that's where I was getting to. They are done in a decorative fashion that pretties up the place.
1: Yes,
0: and at the same time protects the place. And it said, anti-ram devices tested. Okay, that's where I stopped. How do you test an anti-ram device?
1: You run into it.
0: Well, yeah, I guess you do.
1: You run something into it and make sure it works before you sell it. Sort of like crash test for cars. You're going to make sure it does what it's supposed to do.
0: You know, this is like the demolition derby. I used to do the announcing for the H&B Speedway, which was in Sour Lake, and also the Motorama Speedway here in Dallas, here in Beaumont, out on College Street.
2: Right.
0: Some gentlemen from Dallas owned part of it. Anyway, they used to have a demolition derby once a month, and they would bring these cars, and all of a sudden this night I looked. And one of the cars they brought in was this 1950 Lincoln Cosmopolitan. Mm-hmm. Now, there was the Lincoln Zephyr, and there were other Lincolns, but the Cosmopolitan was only made for 2 years. Harry Truman had one, the president, and it's in his presidential library in Independence, Missouri. I tried to buy it that night.
2: Really?
0: Oh, yeah. The car ran and was actually, you know, I went down there and I said, and now this is 1969.
2: Right.
0: Okay. I said, I'll give you $500 for it.
2: Yeah.
0: And the guy says, nope. He says, I might win the Derby tonight. I said, the Derby only pays $250.
2: And you're going to tear it up, too.
0: Yeah, and you're going to tear it up. And I thought, maybe it won't be in the first one. Boom.
2: Yeah.
1: Gone.
0: Yeah, that was it. You know, and I said to myself, there was this cherry 1949 Lincoln Puzzle. Well, what would you have done with it? Well, I don't know. I just would have had it.
2: Yeah, yeah.
0: Which is kind of a stupid thing, I guess. Yeah. Maybe it's best I didn't buy
1: it. Maybe it's best you didn't get it.
0: Yeah, okay. So I brought it up. 8:24 at News Talk Radio KLVI. Time out and back in a moment.
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12: Ah, 1971. 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
12: 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I'm Ed Helms, host of Snafu, Season 2, Medburg. 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
1: about
0: what the various superintendents are getting money-wise throughout Southeast Texas.
1: And Barbers Hills one stuck out to me.
0: Yeah.
2: What is Barbers Hills?
1: Over $500,000.
0: $513,000 salary a year, which is higher than anybody in either the Houston, Austin, San Antonio, or Dallas Independent School District.
2: Yeah, having had some prior experience, and again, no personal comments on any of these. I don't know these superintendents personally, but having had some public school experience, I would say from a point of analysis, it's ridiculous.
1: Yeah,
0: 267 in Port Arthur, 267
2: that's
0: a year.
2: Probably, yeah.
0: And I think close to about 300 at BISD.
1: Yeah, about 280.
0: I think 280 is about close, right. Yeah.
2: Of course, Butch was hopelessly overpaid at BISD. He was making more in Dallas.
0: Who?
2: Thomas. The crook. He was.
0: Oh, the one the stadium is named after.
2: Yes.
0: Used to be named after.
2: Yeah. But yeah, you're probably. Did the survey, Greg, indicate they start probably about 120 to 130 up from there.
1: They said some of the real small schools.
0: Yeah, some of the really small ones. Yeah.
2: Yeah. That's real small.
0: Like Devers.
2: And that's surprising because I think Evadale was at about, I don't know what they are now, but they were at about 100, 110.
0: There you go.
2: It's hard because a principal in a school like that's going to make probably 60 or so.
0: A lot of perks also for some of these people.
1: Normally that was their base salary.
0: Base salary and perks range from like maybe $5,000 a year to $75,000 a year.
2: Well, they normally get an auto allowance,
1: right,
2: and they usually get a phone allowance.
1: Mm-hmm.
2: Now, beyond that, they're just getting perks.
0: Yeah.
2: But that's pretty standard for superintendents. Okay. But, yeah, that is way overpaid, for a district that size.
0: Well, it wouldn't be if we had a graduation rate that we're supposed to have.
2: Oh, I'm talking about
1: Barbers Hill.
2: Yeah, Barbers Hill.
0: Yeah, oh yeah.
2: No, actually, it would be even in Belmont if you had a graduation rate. I mean, you're running a certain size business, in essence.
0: Mm, yeah.
2: Yeah.
0: Fox News is next, back with local news and weather.
3: Fox News, I'm Therese Crowley. Project Freedom update.
4: We're not looking for a fight, but Iran also cannot be allowed to block innocent countries and their goods from an international waterway.
3: Or Secretary Pete Hegseth.
5: There are more than 15,000 U.S. soldiers, sailors, and Marines in this area that are helping to escort these vessels. They are not actively riding alongside the vessels, but they are overwatching them. And so they have the ability to shoot down the incoming Iranian fire.
3: Fox's Trey Yangston, Tel Aviv. A man with a gun spotted near the White House exchanged gunfire with Secret Service and was shot near the National Mall. He's being charged. A juvenile also shot will survive. The same day, a federal magistrate apologized to the California suspect charged with trying to kill the president at the D.C. Hilton for what he called unfair jail conditions. 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
0: Jack's Packet at 4505 Calder in Beaumont has something that we've been looking for years and years and years. That's ready-to-go dinners that you take home and just heat up in the oven or in the microwave. That's right. These are not TV dinners. These are the real good-tasting dinners. We've got some of the best lasagna in town. And, of course, Jack's is best known for their great steaks and great groceries. Jack's, 4505 Calder, Beaumont. Once again, Jack's Packet, 4505 Calder, Beaumont.
2: I'm Jim Love. A KLVI News update is next.
0: I think we all know, or at least automotive folks know, that the sales of Mercedes-Benz do not anywhere come close to a Chevy or a Ford or any of the popular brands like a Toyota. So it is kind of

0: possible life sentence. Investigators say the incident occurred on January 13, 2023, when Banks allegedly shook a five-month-old child after an argument with the baby's mother. Prosecutor Jimmy Hamm said both sides reached the agreement today. A plea agreement Monday between prosecution and defense led to a 40-year sentence for 28-year-old Lise Christian. Christian was indicted for the shooting death of her grandfather, 71-year-old Russell Rito, at his home on Maple Street in Port Arthur. Christian admitted killing 54-year-old Lonnie Scott also. KLVI News Time, 8:35. KLVI weather is next.
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3: Moisture, and we're going to have some more of it.
4: Yeah, it looks that way. Perhaps beginning as early as tomorrow night, certainly into Thursday, perhaps even into Friday, the way things are setting up. We'll let temperatures kind of average about the same for the next few days. Low 80s for today, low to mid 80s for tomorrow, the low tonight down toward the low 70s. And outside right now, we have mostly cloudy skies, and we're at 74 degrees.
3: 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From News Talk Radio KLVI on this Cinco de Mayo Day. My Home Answer Man coming up Saturday with Jim Love. I know it's early in the week, but we like to tout it because of the tremendous talent that Jim manages to bring in.
0: Well, and this week is no exception. Of course, Chris Wade with Be Your Own Builder program. Greg's well aware of Chris, and that's coming up this Saturday at 10 o'clock. Now, at 11 o'clock, and I'm glad you mentioned the array of talent.
3: And I'm very aware of him.
0: The talent, really, hopefully the talent can get through the door. It is so big.
4: By the way, he did respond in a text a while ago.
0: Okay.
4: Talking about his new sign. It said he just spent $60,000 on a new LED sign, and I can put your blank on it if I want.
0: Okay,
4: guess so he told you.
0: Yeah,
3: he can't even spell 60,000, let alone spend it.
0: He did. He did say he could put photos on that sign. The last time I visited with him, of course.
3: Yeah. Why does he blow everything out of proportion?
0: Well, we're talking about, of course.
3: You know, he operates out of that little crap hut down there on RC, Twin City Highway.
0: RC Services and his hut.
4: North Twin City Highway. Make sure it's north.
0: And you did get that right, Al. North. You got that. Okay, North Twin City.
3: It reminds
0: Highway.
3: Me, his place reminds
0: what
3: me of a Hogan. You know what a Hogan is?
4: Oh, yes, yes.
3: A Hogan is what the, what was, which tribe
4: well,
3: you
4: Well, the Indians. Which one? It was it the Sioux? I don't know.
3: Maybe it was the Sioux.
4: I don't know.
3: But anyway. They used to live in, his place looks like a Hogan.
4: Yeah.
3: Like a square Hogan.
0: Yeah, yeah. Square.
3: Yeah, it really does.
0: Okay, yeah. Well, he's going to be here, and you have made a commitment.
3: Mm-hmm. Yes, I actually, am, and I'm going to be here.
0: I will tell you, this is a photo opportunity.
3: 60,000.
0: This is a photo. What do you think, Greg? Do you think I should get a photo?
4: I think that's what he wanted to put on his sign. But
0: I should get a photo of Al.
3: Yeah,
0: and RC will probably be in red.
3: Yeah,
4: yeah.
0: Just saying.
4: Yeah.
3: Anyway, that's rich. It really is.
4: It is.
3: Okay, we need a timeout here from News Talk Radio AM 560 KLVI.
0: Well, got some good news for you from my friends over at Cachada Casino Resort. They're in the middle of that huge expansion. We've been telling you about that, and there's a lot happening there. They've just reopened the Big Sky Steakhouse, complete renovation, incredible, beautiful new dining rooms, new bar, fresh seafood, awesome steaks. They got it all going on there. Let me tell you, there's no question about that. And right now, opening May 18th, that's around the corner, and they've got 200 rooms, 100 luxury suites, huge new lobby, connects everything. And not just the hotel, they've upgraded the gaming floor too. New high limit room is already open. They've got new slot machines you got to find anywhere else in the area. Lots of table games, even bingo. So if you've been to the Cachada, you already know it's the largest gaming floor in the Lake Charles area. Now it is even better. If you haven't been in a while, why not? It's time to go back. Time to go back, check it out.

0: Okay, I'm trying to get this. There's a full page ad in the Wall Street Journal. It's been there before many times. And it says simply, plastic no more, paper boxes, paper mailers, paper bags. I would love to see paper bags. Rayos has a couple of them. But the average merchant does not. I'm talking about the paper bags. Remember the paper bags that had the cardboard handles on them?
1: Yes.
0: Yeah.
1: Well, and I would suspect, and somebody will have to hit us up, KLVI Facebook Messenger, to let us know. I suspect one of the reasons they use paper is it probably costs more.
0: Oh, yeah, yeah.
1: And that's the issue. It's the same issue, cans, bottles, whatever. It's whatever it costs more. Same reason when you get these water bottles now. They're so flimsy, it shoots out at you just taking the cap off.
0: Yeah.
1: Against cost.
0: Well, you know, we are addicted to Simply Lemonade. And my wife likes it in the big half-gallon jug. So they put it in one of those plastic bags, and you got to watch it or it'll go right through the bottom of the bag because it's heavy.
1: Right, right.
0: And so, you know, there's a reason for the alternative of going back. And the average person out there that's in their 20s or 30s has never even seen one of these paper bags.
1: No, and really, probably they do not want to. Again,
0: yes.
1: This is what they grew up with.
0: Yeah.
1: The same as we were resistant to change, they would be resistant to change.
0: Yep. No doubt about it. We have a story that's not really about Buc-ee's, and yet it maybe pertains to Buc-ee's when we come back. But it's 8:45, and Sean Hannity's update is next.
2: Waking up on the right side. 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
3: Look, at this point, the combination of Iran's tax on UAE, their infrastructure, continued attacks on international shipping. The one thing that Scott Bessent has been rightly pointing out is we are breaking them. I mean, we are destroying them economically. However, that's going to take a little bit more time. When they get to the point that they have to cap those oil wells because there's no more storage capacity available, I'm at the point now where I think if there's any more even minor incursions, to quote Joe Biden, of any kind against any nation, then I think it's got to be embargo plus. And the plus is you got to hit the regime. And if I had my choice, well, my first targets would be the IRGC. I'd hit them.
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5: The Iranians do not have control of the strait.
4: A new ruling on the abortion pill. Rudy Giuliani hospitalized.
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0: So if you've ever been by Bucky's, you know that their mascot is a cute little beaver. And people, I guess, who have not been around animals that much, think that maybe beavers are kind of cute.
1: Not really.
0: No, I don't either. They're a rodent, but nevertheless, they are a beaver. I know we used to have up at the lake until DJ ran them off, Nutra, which are rat-like. And the lady next door used to feed them when we first bought our place up at Wildwood. And I looked at it, and I walked back down the next day, and I said, "Hey, Paula, how you doing?" She says, "Fine." I said, "What you doing?" She says, "I'm feeding the Nutra." She said, "They are really, really cute." Well, the next weekend when we came up there, we brought DJ, my little dog. Mm-hmm. DJ got rid of the Nutra. She was not very happy. I was happy. DJ was happy. She was not happy. But anyway, this beaver, okay, 8-year-old boy is fishing in New Jersey and minding his own business. All of a sudden, out of the water comes a beaver. Out of the shallow water comes a beaver. The beaver lunges at him. The boy has short pants on. He turns around. He drops his pole. He starts running. He trips and falls. And the beaver bites him on the thigh.
1: That's not good.
0: Yeah, and boy's father finally took the beaver and kicked him and kicked him back in the water, and the beaver left. But I'll tell you what, you need to watch out for animals. Like, don't ever get close to a raccoon.
1: Well, and the problem is animals are generally more afraid of you than you are of them.
0: Yeah.
1: And if you have an animal approaching you aggressively, and I wonder if there was rabies involved in this case. If you have an animal approaching you aggressively, that's not good. Or you have an animal that suddenly is laying there doing nothing. Don't pick it up or touch it. That's very dangerous. And of course, that young man could have been very seriously injured.
0: I don't know much about Pokemon. And I know even less about Pokemon Pop-Tarts. The only thing I know about Pop-Tarts is that was the nutritional aid for my daughter's breakfast for many, many years.
1: Yes.
0: But anyway, these things retail for about $3, and they're being sold for as much as $25 per box. And high demand and limited supply. And the scalpers are out there scalping these at $25 a box, much like the people used to scalp Cabbage Patch dolls and many of the other items that kids like.
1: Now, are they not making them anymore? Or are these some sort of collector's item? Because it's
0: you get them at Target.
1: You can't keep it forever.
0: Yeah, you get them at Target.
1: Okay.
0: Some attempts have been made to sell the stolen in-store displays, though the sales have not done well.
1: I mean, I will just go to Target, and of course, Pop-Tarts, they have various things on the box, so they're doing Pokemon. Now I would just go buy them at Target. Why would I pay somebody more for them?
0: Well, and I'll tell you, the scalpers, even though with all of the laws that have been set down, the scalpers are still ruining it for ticket buyers for concerts.
1: That's going to be hard to control.
0: Yeah, you're not going to be able to control that. And the days of being able to go to a box office and buy a ticket, if you were there early, remember people used to wait in line to get tickets to whatever concert they wanted to go to. When it was, you know, I remember the Beatles had two or three concerts in the United States. I remember that we got tickets to the Paul McCartney concert over at the Toyota Center. And I was just innocently walking in there with my son. And someone said, do you have tickets to the show tonight? And, you know, I just inadvertently, I started to say, and my son said, shut up. Just keep going. Don't say a word. And, you know, those days are gone because the scalpers don't work that way anymore. They don't stand outside. The scalpers get the tickets way before you have a chance to buy them. And in essence, what it boils down to is you might want a ticket for, well, of course, Elton John is through touring, but Celine Dion, any of these big acts, you might have to pay 2, 3, and 4 times as much for a ticket if you can even buy them. And the scalpers are still out there, and they haven't quit. It is 8:54 at News Talk Radio KLVI. One of the stories that I wanted to mention was the fact that looks like the president wants to impeach Hakeem Jeffries for calling the Supreme Court inept.
1: You know, let it go. And by the way, don't say the Democrats do the same thing. Yes, if they get in power, they're trying to impeach the president. Two wrongs do not make a right. Let some of this stuff go. I think people are losing respect. That's why people have no respect for politicians.
0: The Democrats are going to say what they want.
1: And the Republicans are going to say
0: what they want.
1: He doesn't like the Supreme Court. You can't impeach a guy for not liking the Supreme Court.
0: And if you watch the political commercials nowadays, they are nothing but vendettas.
1: Oh, they're terrible.
0: They will say, this guy's a crook. And they will put words in his mouth that he said, yes, you think he likes your friend? No, he doesn't. And then the other commercial will come back saying, this guy's really a good guy.
1: Yeah.
0: And people have gotten to the point where they are so confused that I'm sure that some people don't even bother to go to the polls.
1: Well, and just the outright deception and such. I go back to the Dade Phelan, and whether you liked his politics or not is beside the point. When they're sending out a flyer with him standing in front of a house that his parents donated to St. Elizabeth Hospital 50 years ago or whatever, and claiming he lived there, you don't have a lot of, you know, you don't have a lot of morals. And that's it. We don't have morals in politics anymore. It's all about winning. It's not about being a good person. And I think all sides, Democrats, Republicans, Democrats running against Democrats, Republicans running against Republicans, it's just disgusting.
0: Well, they're voting today in both Indiana and Ohio, and those are pretty much red states. Ohio has in the past been a little bit purple, but Indiana's red. And Ohio pretty much red now, so it's going to be interesting to see if the Republicans pick up any seats or lose any seats, because they cannot afford to lose many seats at all. And finally, the march over the weekend, I'm sure that you and Greg talked about it, the big march for the socialists.
1: Yes.
0: And carrying signs and chanting 86-47.
1: Yeah, a takeoff on the Comey thing now. That's yeah. caught wind, it, I guess, in support of Comey.
0: Yeah, and in support of 86ing the president. You know, that is what's just so amazing.
1: Again, it's what I am talking about, this ugly tenor. And everybody says, we got to do it because the other side's doing it.
0: Yeah.
1: How about you just not doing it? You know, how about you not doing it?
0: Just perfectly amazing, no yeah. doubt about it.
1: Yeah.
0: Anyway, that's going to do it for us this morning. Of course, coming up at past Fox News will be Glenn Beck. And then, of course, Clay and Buck. And Sean Hannity this afternoon at 2, and Michael Berry, always an interesting take on Berry this afternoon.
1: Always, and you never know what Michael's going to yeah. do on a given day.
0: That's right. Our national anthem takes us home. You all have a great day.
1: All right, I know our national anthem is ready.
0: Okay, apparently so.
1: Well,
0: or we're having problems.
1: You are having some issues.
0: Yeah, here. I don't know what that is this morning.
1: Hold on. Yep. I can bring up a national anthem. Yep. I just happen to have one. Let me give a little fast. Okay, here we go.

to a child. That sentence follows a plea agreement between prosecutors and the defense. Banks had been facing a first-degree felony charge that carried a possible life sentence. Investigators say the incident occurred in 2023 when Banks allegedly shook a five-month-old child after an argument with the baby's mother. Prosecutor Jimmy Hamm said both sides reached the agreement. And about 96,000 students will be notified by Wednesday that they can participate in the Texas School Voucher Program. Acting Comptroller Kelly Hancock gave the update Monday. The first 42,600 awardees received notice last month. I'm Jim Love. For these and other stories, go to KLVI.com.

So I'm going to tell you what happened in the Gulf yesterday with the war. And, you know, it's not great news, but we got to deal with it. And I'll talk to you about it here coming up in just a second. But before I get to that, if you want the small stuff, you can watch cable news. Okay. They'll tell you all about the tweets and the tariffs and the latest polls and everything else. And that's fine. But if you really want to understand what's happening with Donald Trump, you have to zoom out. Zoom out so far in that you see the globe like a chessboard and the oceans like the arteries that they are. Because we are so used to small vision politicians that only talk about we're going to own the libs or win the next election. But unlike the progressive left, which honestly has a vision so huge that you not only... most people cannot even see it, you know, the collapse of the West into a great reset, but they don't want you to see it. With Trump, it is a vision as big as what the left has done over the last 100 years, but it is imperative that you see it because it is at this moment the only actual plan to defeat those who wish to cut America down to size, okay? So I want you to look at what he has done and look at it not as random chaos, because that's the opinion you get everywhere else. I ask you, look at this different. It's not random chaos. These are choke points. There is a handful of narrow sea lanes and canals and islands and resource triangles that control the flow of energy and trade and the minerals that are going to power this next century. And you can love Trump, you can hate Trump. It doesn't matter. But Trump is the first president in decades who seems to get that America doesn't win by being nice on the world stage and giving everybody some of our stuff. America wins by making sure that the world has to come to us for things it cannot live without. So I want you to imagine the world map here with clear eyes. Right now, everybody's talking about the Strait of Hormuz. 20% of the planet's oil passes through that narrow throat every single day. 20%. That means Iran can threaten to close it. If it's a nuclear Iran, they do close it. They completely control it and they can charge whatever they want and no one can do anything because they have nuclear weapons. And also China can muscle in. So Trump's answer has been energy dominance at home and leverage abroad. Flood the market with American oil and gas so no one cartel, i.e. OPEC, or rogue state, i.e. Venezuela or Iran, can hold a gun to the world's head. Then make sure that our allies know the difference between talking tough and actually being tough. So you have the Strait of Hormuz. Then the other choke point is the Strait of Malacca. This is like the jugular of Asia. 80% of China's oil, most of Japan's, South Korea's, all of it funnels through that strait. Whoever influences that strait influences the factory floor of the planet. And Trump is not blind to it. And nobody really has even brought this up. I mean, it was like a one-day story. He's used tariffs, naval presence, and everything else, straight talk with Beijing to make sure that they understand that the Pacific is in their private, you know, lake. He just made a deal a couple of weeks ago with Indonesia.

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7: Fox News, I'm John Saucier. President Trump moving ahead with a project being called Operation Freedom, trying to reopen the Strait of Hormuz as American forces intercept Iranian missiles and drones, destroyed attack boats targeting commercial shipping.
8: We just broke every record, and now we're going to take a hit because we have to make a journey down to Iran to take the nuclear weapon.
7: Well, AAA says drivers are taking a hit. The average gas price in the United States, almost $4.50 a gallon. Secretary of State Marco Rubio stressing the importance of this operation is purely defensive.
9: If no shots are fired at these ships and no shots are fired at us, we're not firing shots. But if we're fired on, we will respond, and we will respond with lethal efficiency.
7: The U.S. military says it sank six small boats that were targeting ships in the Strait of Hormuz. Iran, calling the American operation a violation of this ceasefire, said ships passing through the strait must coordinate with their military. 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
10: I'm Jim Love with KLVI News. A woman driving in the wrong lane died this morning in a head-on crash that also killed the other driver on Highway 69 south of Colmenille. 31-year-old Alexander Harvey of Colmenille was in the wrong lane and died at the scene. And two passengers, a 28-year-old and 22-year-old man, were transported to a Kingwood hospital. The driver of the other car, Mike Ty Tran of Jasper, also died at the scene. The DPS is investigating why Harvey was driving in the opposite lane. The Jasper County Sheriff's Office arresting 20-year-old Daniel Parker of Buna on Monday on a charge of indecency with a child by sexual contact, a second-degree felony. The charge stems from allegations involving a 6-year-old girl and is connected to an incident reported on April 26th on County Road 871 in Buna. Parker was taken into custody at his workplace in Nederland. Following his arrest, he was arraigned in Jefferson County by Justice of the Peace Justin Chason and then transported to the Jasper County Jail. And a plea agreement Monday between the prosecution and defense led to a 40-year sentence for 28-year-old Lise Christian. Christian was indicted for the shooting death of her grandfather, 71-year-old Russell Rito, at his home on Maple Street in Port Arthur. Christian also admitted killing 54-year-old Lonnie Scott. I'm Jim Love. For these and other stories, go to KLVI.com.
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11: All right, 25 till the top of the hour, 800-941-SEAN, our number if you want to be a part of the program. We'll get to your calls coming up in mere moments. To mark the 25th anniversary of 9/11, this is the 25th anniversary year, our friends at the Tunnel to Towers Foundation, they have planned the most comprehensive commemoration in history. Now, May through September, the foundation's Steel Across America Tour. They are transporting a very powerful symbol of reverence, resilience to communities all across the country. It is an authentic steel beam from the Trade Center, and they're doing this in honor of the 343 members of the New York City Fire Department, including Stephen Siller, Frank's brother, who made the ultimate sacrifice on 9/11. And the foundation is delivering 343 mortgage-free homes to heroes and their families while continuing their efforts to eradicate veterans' homelessness. They have their 9/11 Institute and their educational curriculum, K-12, and it's reaching classrooms nationwide. They have firsthand accounts that are being shared through their 9/11 Speakers Bureau. They have their mobile exhibit that's traveling to communities all across the country, informing, you know, generations that weren't alive at that time. Anyway, throughout this historic year, the foundation is holding runs and walks and climbs and golf outings. I just emceed one in Florida, their iconic tower climb, the 5K event in New York City. Anyway, whatever you can donate, maybe you have land you can donate, they can build a house on. Maybe you have a car that you can donate to somebody, a hero that needs a car. Whatever you can do, $11 a month, that is the sweet sauce so this great work continues. Or if you want to make one big donation.

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7: Fox News, I'm Tom Graham. The U.S. military says it will continue to help ships through the Strait of Hormuz despite Iranian attacks and concerns about a shaky ceasefire between Tehran and Washington. Secretary of State Marco Rubio.
8: They're trying to make this some new normal. Okay, under no circumstances can we ever allow them to normalize the fact that they get to blow up commercial ships and put mines in the water.
7: U.S. Navy successfully transited two cargo ships through the Strait Monday while fending off small boats and missiles. A delivery driver learning his fate after being found guilty of kidnapping and killing a 7-year-old Texas girl.
9: Following Tanner Horner's guilty plea to the kidnapping, sexual assault, and killing of 7-year-old Athena Strand while he was working as a delivery driver in 2022. A judge in Fort Worth reading the jury sentence for Horner. Death.
7: Fox's Jeff Manasso. 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
10: I'm Jim Love with KLVI News. A woman driving in the wrong lane died this morning in a head-on crash that also killed the other driver on Highway 69 south of Colmenille. 31-year-old Alexander Harvey of Colmenille was in the wrong lane and died at the scene. And two passengers, a 28-year-old and 22-year-old man, were transported to a Kingwood hospital. The driver of the other car, Mike Ty Tran of Jasper, also died at the scene. The DPS is investigating why Harvey was driving in the opposite lane. The Jasper County Sheriff's Office arresting 20-year-old Daniel Parker of Buna on Monday on a charge of indecency with a child by sexual contact, a second-degree felony. The charge stems from allegations involving a 6-year-old girl and is connected to an incident reported on April 26th on County Road 871 in Buna. Parker was taken into custody at his workplace in Nederland. Following his arrest, he was arraigned in Jefferson County by Justice of the Peace Justin Chason and then transported to the Jasper County Jail. and a plea agreement Monday between the prosecution and defense led to a 40-year sentence for 28-year-old Lise Christian. Christian was indicted for the shooting death of her grandfather, 71-year-old Russell Rideau, at his home on Maple Street in Port Arthur. Christian also admitted killing 54-year-old Lonnie Scott. I'm Jim Love. For these and other stories, go to KLVI.com.

I knew nothing of Mexican culture. I'm originally from the Midwest. I moved to Los Angeles. Like, Cinco de Mayo, I didn't even know what it was. My neighbor's Mexican. I asked him. I mean, in the Midwest, we call it Tuesday, you know? I asked him, I go, what is it? He goes, it's our Independence Day. I go, who'd you beat? He goes, the French. I'm like, well, who didn't, you know? I don't know if it's something to get quite this wound up about, Jose. But if margaritas are half price, I'm all about your Cinco de Mayo.

0: Whatever one may say of Donald Trump, I do believe he has assembled a star-studded cast of quality people for his cabinet. Brooke Rollins doesn't get a lot of pub because you got a lot of big egos and the president. And number one, and number two, secretaries of agriculture don't normally get a lot of attention anyway. But here she is talking about the seeming oligopoly in the food in cattle processing and how it's affecting the price of the meats you're cooking for your family.
1: The consolidation in U.S. meatpacking has led to just four meatpackers: JBS, a Brazilian-owned company, Cargill, Tyson Foods, and National Beef, another Brazilian company. Those four companies monopolize about 85% of the U.S. processing market today. But it hasn't always been that way. The rate of this four-firm control has accelerated since the 1970s. According to USDA data, concentration for cattle slaughter of these four was only 25% in 1977 and jumped to 71% by 1992. As mentioned today, it is an astounding 85%. Notably, these four firms now own together more than 70 subsidiary companies today. They don't own them together, but in total, there are 70 subsidiary companies that are owned by these four. This has led to a frightening landscape for cattle ranchers. Industry consolidation reduces options for our ranchers looking to sell their cattle. It weakens their negotiating power, and it risks reliance upon a single buyer. Today, the concentration of larger plants opens the door to tighter coordination by the big four with producers, and perhaps the exertion of control over them as well, given they have limited options to sell their cattle.
0: She said there's only four meatpackers. I think there's a lot more than that. Investigators have already reviewed more than 3 million documents and interviewed people across the industry. As noted, only four companies, a cabal of only four companies, control more than 85% of the beef processing market. And officials say about half of that is owned by a Brazilian firm. Speaking at a Monday news conference, Acting Attorney General Todd Blanche called on insiders to come forward. He says that if whistleblowers help land a criminal case worth more than $1 million, they could get between 15 and 30% of whatever the government recovers. He is encouraging ranchers, buyers, and processors to report anything from price fixing to bid rigging. I have heard for years that this is going on. The American marketplace is the target of every company outside.

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knew nothing of Mexican culture. I'm originally from the Midwest. I moved to Los Angeles. Like, Cinco de Mayo, I didn't even know what it was. My neighbor's Mexican. I asked him. I mean, in the Midwest, we call it Tuesday, you know? I asked him, I go, what is it? He goes, it's our Independence Day. I go, who'd you beat? He goes, the French. I'm like, well, who didn't, you know? I don't know if it's something to get quite this wound up about, Jose. But if margaritas are half price, I'm all about your Cinco de Mayo.

0: With Justice Clarence Thomas becoming the second longest serving Supreme Court justice of all time, should he make it? And I hope he will. Through May 20th of 2028, he would be the longest serving. Sorry, I had to sneeze. He would be the longest serving Supreme Court justice of all time. What? You think I have coronavirus or just corona? That honor goes to Justice William O. Douglas, who served from 1939 to 1975. Justice Thomas was asked by the media when he would step down from the court, and with his infectious laugh, I love to hear the man laugh, but I'm a super fan, I'll admit it.
1: One of the things I'd say in response to the media is when they talk about, especially early on, about the way I did my job, I said, I will absolutely leave the court when I do my job as poorly as you do yours. And that was meant as a compliment, really.
2: I think we've neglected this side of the room.
1: Oh, right? Gosh.
2: All the way over here, yes.
1: It really is good to be me. It really is.
0: There was a now famous moment during Clarence Thomas's confirmation hearings when then Senator Joe Biden went on about natural law. Justice Thomas was later asked about that moment, and he said this.
3: Good morning, Judge. Welcome to the blinding lights. Finding out what you mean when you say that you would apply the natural law philosophy to the Constitution is, in my view, the single most important task of this committee.
4: Senator Biden was very focused on natural law. How did that go?
1: Who knows? I have no idea what he was talking about.
3: I just want to make sure we all know what we're talking about here, that you and I know at least what we're talking about here. There's a fervent and aggressive school of thought that wishes to see natural law further inform the Constitution than it does now, argued against by the positivist led by Judge Bork. Now, again, that may be lost on all the people. You know and I know what we're talking about.
1: I have to be perfectly honest with you. You sit there and you have no idea what they are talking about. All I know is that he was asking me these questions about natural law.
3: Someone may apply it in a way, like Moore, who leads him in a direction that is, quote, liberal. You may apply it in a way that leads you in a direction that's conservative. Or you may, like many argue, not apply it at all. But it is a fundamental question that is going to be almost impossible for non-lawyers to grasp in an exchange. But you know, and I know, it is a big, big deal. And in conclusion,
1: one of the things you do in hearings is you have to sit there and look attentively at people you know have no idea what they're talking about.
0: I know you know this, so forgive me for telling you something you're already aware of. I think it's important we're all on the same page. Natural law is the philosophy that gives us what we come to know as natural rights. This is a very important point. Don't tune out on this. I understand that we like to have conversations that everybody can sink their teeth into, but let me put this very simply. If I ask you, where do your rights come from? You have a right not to have to do this. You have a right to defend yourself. You have all these various rights. You have the right to freedom, the most fundamental right. Liberty. Do you believe that government gave you that right? Or do you believe that God gave you that right? If you believe that government gave you that right, then you would necessarily believe that if government doesn't give you that right, you don't have that right. So, were you born into a African slave trade? Or were you born into a pogrom in the Soviet Union? Or were you born into a feudal system where you did not have the ability to vote, the ability to move about freely, the ability to express yourself? If you believe that rights come from government, then you are not a natural rights believer. Clarence Thomas is. Once you understand this concept, it's a very important, fundamental, profound position. It says that we come into this world as free men. And the only thing government can do is take those freedoms away from us. That when a government passes a First Amendment to the Constitution, for instance, or a Constitution generally, but the individual rights of the Constitution, the first 10 amendments particularly, that all government is doing is enshrining rights that are natural to us. We came into this world through nature with God's blessing as natural creatures with natural rights. And that government should not take those rights away from us. Does that make sense? This might sound like something that, that's some law school class. It's at the core. If someone does not believe this, this is the difference between us and them. You want Clarence Thomas to be right on that. That manifests itself in ways large and small. If you've thought about buying gold or silver over the years, but didn't really know how to get started, you know, I find that a lot of people are in the situation where they want to do this or that, but, you know, they don't have a mentor. They don't have somebody who can explain to them how to do that. If you go to michaellikesgold.com, that is the website with an easy, easy URL for Goldco, who's our partner in the business, who I buy from. 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
23: I know.

0: Clarence Thomas's confirmation hearings was not the first to be highly contentious, an attempt by the Democrats to destroy a Republican nominee to the Supreme Court. But it was nasty. They'd done it to Bork, and they defeated Bork in the process. When they did it to Clarence Thomas, they couldn't do it on the basis of jurisprudence. They couldn't hold their own against him on jurisprudence. So they did it the way you always take down a man in modern America. Sex. It's the one thing that takes down every man in modern America. It's never the ideas. It's never actions or policies. It's always sex. They brought Anita Hill forward. And she claimed that he had engaged in sexual misconduct with her. Inappropriate behavior, they said. She seemed to me like a woman spurned. That's what I took away from it. But it didn't change anything. Clarence Thomas was still confirmed. And then once confirmed, he delivered the most stinging rebuke of Teddy Kennedy. By the way, the guy who drove off the bridge in Chappaquiddick and left Mary Jo Kopechne to drown. Mr. Women's Rights, huh? And Joe Biden, who was the chairman of the committee. Joe Biden, who has had multiple sexual assault allegations against him. But they're going to lecture Clarence Thomas on women. Okay. So once he was confirmed, he delivered what came to be known as the high-tech lynching statement. This was his statement. Most people thought he'd say, thank you. I will do my best to be a good Supreme Court justice. That's what Brett Kavanaugh did after they lynched him. But not Clarence Thomas. No. No, he's made of sterner stuff.
1: This is a case in which this sleaze, this dirt, was searched for by staffers of members of this committee, was then leaked to the media, and this committee and this body validated it and displayed it at prime time over our entire nation. How would any member on this committee, any person in this room, or any person in this country would like sleaze said about him or her in this fashion, or this dirt dredged up in this gossip and these lies displayed in this manner? How would any person like it? The Supreme Court is not worth it. No job is worth it. I'm not here for that. I'm here for my name, my family, my life, and my integrity. I think something is dreadfully wrong.

0: happened so many times. White liberals and other blacks will engage in cruelties against a black man who dares to be independent of the hustle, the racism hustle. And you will get some stupid person like Maxine Waters or Sheila Jackson Lee, some person who claims to speak for black people and can't conjugate the B verb. Filthy, stupid, low-grade black elected officials will attack a Clarence Thomas and feel comfortable doing so because he's a black man. He's a black man who dares to have independent thought. You see it with black artists. You see how often, if a black artist dares to question the COVID shot, dares to question American foreign policy, dares to question Barack Obama being a good leader, all of a sudden, whatever made him famous will be knocked down a notch. Did you see that Rolling Stone took Eric Clapton on their list from being 10th greatest guitarist of all time to 35? Why? Because he thought the COVID shot wasn't a real vaccine. He's right. And he refused to require people who showed up at his concerts to wear masks because they don't work. So the Rolling Stone list of top guitarists wasn't based on your ability to strum the keys. It was based on whether you state, affirm conventional positions. Yes, I know Eric Clapton's a white man, but the point still stands. Once you realize, because Rolling Stone admitted to it, once you realize that that list is not who's the best guitarist, it's who's the best guitarist that plays the conventional game. What they did to Clarence Thomas, had he been nominated by Obama, and were he a Ketanji Brown Jackson, you know, running around claiming racism, racism, racism, there never would have been a question about a woman who supposedly was subjected to inappropriate statements years and years before. That's what he's talking about. And he is dead on. There's a lot of black people nodding their head right now. Because if you are a black person who dares marry a non-black woman, whoo, man, they will absolutely say the nastiest things. If you're a black woman who dares marry a non-black man, oh my goodness. If you support Trump, if you stand for independence, if you stand for the individual, oh, they'll destroy you. High-tech lynching of uppity blacks.
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12: A few miles from the glass spires of Midtown Atlanta lies the South River Forest. 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
14: At approximately 9 o'clock this morning, as law enforcement was moving through various sectors of the property, an individual, without warning, shot a Georgia State Patrol trooper.
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